0: Earth, it certainly is big enough to be able to handle these kind of impacts. And because our poor little satellite doesn't have an atmosphere, it's quite used to getting pummeled by debris from space. But what we're normally used to seeing is things like asteroids or little small meteors.
1: And authorities are endorsing an overhaul of Breast Screen Australia. The new framework will tailor screening to individual risk factors and use new technologies like AI prediction models and contrast imaging. Experts say the shift from the current age-based model will help detect cancers earlier and save more lives. This is Air News. New South Wales Rugby League legends are in full support of Matt King's promotion from Blues assistant to head coach. Former Origin stars Brad Fittler and Andrew Johns have discussed who they think should join his staff.
2: The yin and the yang is Jimmy Maloney. And Jimmy's played with, obviously, Nathan. He's played a lot of those Penrith blokes. He would have played with a lot of them at Origin when you were coaching. Yeah. A fair few of them.
3: Mate, he was fantastic for me. Because he brought the lights off.
1: The pair also believes Boyd Cordon is an ideal replacement for King as assistant coach with both the Blues and Roosters. To AFL News, the Giants have shot down reports senior player Jake Stringer is offside with his teammates. Stringer has reportedly lost trust of teammates after a failed off-field business venture. But Toby Bedford says the veteran forward remains a respected member of the team.
4: He's been a great teammate, and I don't think he's any relationships that I know of have been damaged. He comes in here, he's a great leader for the young boys.
1: Michael Nisa has been ruled out of Australia's test series against Bangladesh with a calf injury. It's the second confirmed injury for the Aussies in just 2 days, with Josh Inglis also suffering from back spasms at training. The first test begins next Thursday. Australian Independent Radio News.
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10: A top of only 15 today, a partly cloudy Thursday, frost and the chance of fog. Kick-starting Friday, partly cloudy, minus 2 through to 17. Frost and the chance of fog back on Saturday. A sunny day will follow, minus 1 to 18. Cloudy Sunday, very high chance of an afternoon or evening shower. Light winds, 5 to 18. Got 8 degrees, 6 past 10, DCFM 88.9.

0: 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Local news update coming up. 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
1: Hi, I'm Laura Lee Slack with the DCFM News Update. A man in his 50s suffered serious injuries after a crash on the Escort Way near Orange sent a vehicle into a power pole on Wednesday. The collision happened around 8:30 a.m. with the impact bringing down the power pole and triggering outages for nearby properties. Emergency crews treated the injured man before rushing him to hospital, while responders secured the crash scene and assessed surrounding hazards. Authorities continue to investigate the crash. A Cronulla Sharks-branded bus has been rescued from a pond near Mudgee after a tricky nighttime turn left the tourist vehicle stranded on Wednesday. The bus became stuck at the cellar by Gilbert when the driver attempted to turn around in the dark, leaving it leaning. Central West Cranes used a 100-ton crane and a 40-ton spreader bar, describing the unusual recovery as a first-of-its-kind operation for the team. The Cronulla Sharks confirmed no players or staff were on board, with a branded bus instead being used to transport tourists around the region. And a massive 76-ton piling rig has arrived at Mitchell's Causeway, but motorists still face almost another year before the highway reopens. Transport for New South Wales says more than 120 workers have been inducted, with crews building new foundations and support piles in the stable bedrock. Despite the construction progress, the Great Western Highway is expected to remain disrupted until the second quarter of 2027. Frustrating businesses and commuters. The closures continue hurting tourism and supply chains, with calls for stronger business support after several regional businesses were forced to close. And Dubbo households can now swap annual tip passes for home rubbish pickups, with Council launching a flexible waste voucher system this month. The new MyDRC Waste Vouchers scheme lets around 21,500 eligible properties choosing tipping passes, bulky collections, or a combination online. Council has also extended its pre-booked bulky rubbish collection service until June 2028, after almost 5,800 successful bookings during the trial. Residents can customise vouchers through the MyDRC Waste portal, with the two voucher programs set up for review when waste contracts renew in 2028. And Wellington's newest creative space opens on Saturday, with a Wellington Arts pop-up at Kimball's inviting visitors to discover outstanding local artists and talent. The space gives the community a fresh opportunity to explore a vibrant collection of locally created artworks. Organisers hope the exhibition attracts residents and visitors alike, creating a welcoming space where local creativity can be appreciated and celebrated. That's DCFM Local News.
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6: It's a partly cloudy Thursday, a top of 15. Frost, the chance of fog. Kick-starting Friday, partly cloudy, minus 2 to 17. Frost and the chance of fog to greet us on Saturday. Sunny will follow, minus 1 to 18. And a cloudy Sunday, the very high chance of an afternoon or evening shower. Light winds, 5 to 18. We've made it to 10 degrees, 26 to 11. DCFM 88.9.

0: DCFM 88.9, John Mellencamp, Paper in Fire, 11 to 11. New sport and weather on the way. Coming up this Sunday, the Nalaig Grief Support, in partnership with Dubbo Dementia Alliance, are hosting a Dubbo Memory Walk. It's on this Sunday at the Dubbo Botanical Gardens. Now, the Memory Walk will commence around 9 a.m, short 30-minute self-guided walk through the gardens, followed by a remembrance ceremony and a community barbecue from the Rotary Club of Dubbo Macquarie. The Dubbo Memory Walk this Sunday from around 9 a.m, so probably a good idea to get there about 8:45 and get organised. And the Dubbo Memory Walk, thanks to Nalaig Grief Support and Dubbo Dementia Alliance.
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1: Hello, I'm Peter Carey. A person has been injured at a Ballarat gold mine after an LPG tank exploded. The worker, who was up on scaffolding when it happened just before 7:30 this morning, was treated by paramedics. A fire investigating is being sent to the scene. The federal opposition claims housing shortages will last another 7 years, even if net overseas migration immediately fell in line with budget forecasts. Home Affairs Minister Tony Burke was due to address migration changes in an address today, but the speech has been postponed due to elements which could not be finalised in time. National Senator Bridget McKenzie said the government needs to take action now.
2: And what we're seeing here from Tony Burke is it trying to get their own target under control, and that's a target of 2 million new arrivals over 6 years. So we are very, very concerned. We've been saying this for a long time.
1: To Victoria, where a man who was attacked by a group of youths in Sunshine on Saturday has died in hospital. The 60-year-old man sustained critical injuries after he was set upon by thugs when he came to the aid of a shop worker who was involved in a scuffle with youths trying to steal items from the store. Three boys aged 12, 13 and 15 years old and two 14-year-old girls were charged with affray, violent disorder and intentionally causing serious injury. Police are now considering upgrading the charges following the victim's death. And a man is due in court today accused of stealing a car and causing a fatal crash in Queensland's far north. Police allege the ute was stolen from a Palm Cove address yesterday before it was involved in a multi-vehicle collision in Smithfield, killing one woman and injuring four others. The 36-year-old was arrested after he attempted to flee. He's been charged with offences, including manslaughter. One Nation leader Pauline Hanson has accused the nation's education system of being biased against One Nation. It follows revelations students across Australia are set to walk out of class next week in opposition to the rise of the minor party. Ms. Hanson said it's the result of teachers promoting their own political views onto students.
3: If they're walking out because of Pauline Hanson, then I blame the educational system and the teachers. This has been going on for years. Teachers that are so left-leaning, so full of hate, have been teaching about One Nation for years that we are racist, and they've been negative in their attitudes towards myself and the party.
1: And researchers say there still aren't enough treatments available for children with genetic problems. Genes for Genes Day is highlighting that 1 in 20 Australian children will be diagnosed with a birth defect or genetic condition. Dr. Kate Giles from the Children's Medical Research Institute says donation drives like today are crucial for funding new medicines.
4: And unfortunately, we just don't get enough funding to cover our research from government grants. And so this is a really important way for us to help raise money and keep this research going.
1: This is Air News. Josh Fraser has been likened to Sydney Premiership winner Paul Roos. Carlton interim coach will make a call next week on if he'll apply for the vacant Blues coaching job. Collingwood Premiership winner Mick McGowan telling Sports Today Fraser has found a way to unite the entire playing list.
5: Josh Fraser's got this temperament to sit down and have similar conversations to revered players, but also young players, and he doesn't change his temperament. You see him in the coaching box. He's a bit like a younger version of a Paul Roos in a way. And Paul Roos had that temperament that was sort of relaxed. And maybe that's just allowing the players to play free.
1: And Essendon is into its final days of interviews for its next coach. James Hurd, Mark McVeigh, Murray Davis and Jamie Graham all in the race after Dean Sullivan pulled out. Round 23 in the NRL kicks off tonight with the Titans hosting the Cowboys. Gold Coast face a challenging five-day turnaround. Coach Josh Hannay says they've prepared as best they can.
6: Review, video, whiteboard sessions, things like that. Not a lot of physical work. Sometimes that's not a bad thing, you know. You just move on really quickly and we know who we are and how we want to play. We've seen it plenty of times this year. We just a lot of effort in last week, but we just made it too hard for ourselves.
1: And the NRL is reportedly closing in on buying an aircraft following its record-breaking TV deal. Australian Independent, Radio News.
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11: A bit of cloud about, top of 15 for today. Tomorrow, frost, chance of fog, partly cloudy, minus 2 through to 17. Frost and the chance of fog to kickstart Saturday. A sunny day to follow, minus 1 to 18. And a bit of cloud about on Sunday. In fact, a very high chance of afternoon or evening rain, 5 to 18. Currently 11 degrees, 6 past 11 DCFM 88.9.

0: 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Good to have your company through till midday. If you're having a birthday, hope you are having a top day. The birthday list, not too far away. Motivators, talking heads, and a handful more.
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0: DCFM 88.9, Aussie band The Temper Trap. Great song called Fader. 25 to 12 midday. Happy birthday. Celebrating today. Hope you're having a top day. The birthday list. These are the people that you are sharing your birthday with. Spice Girl, Jerry Halliwell, happy birthday. Birthday anniversary for American visual artist, film director and producer, Mr. Andy Warhol. Academy Award winning actress, Michelle Yeoh. She got the Best Actress Award for her role in the 2023 film, and a very interesting film that you could watch a couple of times and still be a little confused, called Everything, Everywhere, All at Once. Love the title. Aussie TV personality, Hey Hey. Yep, Mr. Darryl Summers is having a birthday. Also, Australian singer, stage performer, TV presenter. Happy birthday to David Campbell. And Melissa George, Australian actress, got her start with Home and Away between 93 and 96 and done a stack of great films.
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0: 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Thank you for your company. New sport and weather on the way. Back tomorrow morning from 9. Oh, Friday, how good.
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0: This news update is brought to you by 40 Winks Dubbo, locally owned for over 30 years.
1: Hello, I'm Peter Carey. The New South Wales Premier is issuing a direct warning to criminal gangs about the expansion of police powers to crack down on encrypted devices. Legislation to target syndicates using specialised platforms to recruit vulnerable people to commit serious crimes on their behalf is being introduced into Parliament. Chris Minns says it is about giving investigators greater powers to access these covert apps.
2: Who prey on migrants, newly arrived Australians, those that are in a weaker position compared to someone, an average person in our community, and they drive misery through our economy.
1: Driver's licence and photo card images will also be fed into a national fraud prevention service. The husband of murdered woman Emma Lovell has praised the High Court's decision to overturn her killer's reduced sentence. Queensland's Court of Appeal decided the teenager only had to serve 60% of his 14-year sentence instead of the original 70. But the decision was challenged by the Attorney General, with the original sentence reinstated. Lee Lovell said the decision was validating.
3: But at the end of the day, though, like, it will never be enough. You know, even if we'd have got, like, a life sentence, you know, end of the day, like, Emma's not coming back and we still have to live with that. But, you know, I suppose yesterday it did make me feel a little bit more sort of justified that, you know, her life did matter some, I suppose, yeah.
1: To Melbourne, where arsonists remain on the run after a Maidstone gym was set on fire overnight. The blaze caused significant damage to the Hampstead Road building, which contains a gymnasium, martial arts facility. Nicole says it's right next door to a childcare centre.
4: Very close, it's right next door, so yeah. And all the parents come in and not know what's going on. It's very confusing for them as well. It was quite a shock. It's scary.
1: Police are treating it as a targeted attack. Still in Melbourne, and a truck has collided with a garbage truck at Campbellfield this morning. The truck driver trapped in his vehicle before being taken to hospital with non-life-threatening injuries. The driver of the garbage truck was not injured. The cycling industry says stricter e-bike regulations are long overdue amid a surge in injuries caused by the vehicles. The federal government is developing a national safety standard for e-bikes and other battery-powered devices. This will include a ban on high-powered vehicles to align with international settings. Peter Burke from Bicycles Industries Australia says it will create a consistent approach across jurisdictions.
5: We've got road laws that we've seen a lot introduced in states like Queensland, New South Wales, but we don't have the controls of sales or import at the moment, and these regulations that have been proposed are certainly going to introduce consistency.
1: Younger shoppers are being urged to make sure they know their rights. A survey has found Gen Z feel less confident and are less likely to act on their consumer rights if something goes wrong with a product or it doesn't arrive. Erin Turner at the Consumer Policy Research Centre says online retailers are contributing to the issue.
6: There's definitely a relationship between how online retailers treat us and the lack of confidence younger Gen Z consumers have. We know that older Australians know their rights. They feel really confident using them, and we want everyone to be at that level.
1: This is Air News. The race for the NRL Minor Premiership is heating up as we enter round 23 of the competition. Tomorrow night, the ladder-leading Panthers will take on third-placed Warriors before the Roosters face the Bulldogs. But league legend Sam Thaiday said Penrith is still the team to beat.
7: I don't see any team worrying the Panthers at the moment. I think they should get another minor premiership. They should go deep into the finals again.
1: The Indigenous round kicks off tonight with the Titans hosting the Cowboys. Dean Solomon says he doesn't believe he would have changed his mind had results gone the other way during his time as interim coach at Essendon. He's ruled himself out of the coaching job, leaving James Hurd, Mark McVeigh, Murray Davis and Jamie Graham to have their final interviews in the coming weeks.
8: Let's acknowledge win-loss, it never, the win-loss does hurt you in this situation. If you are an interim, it's proven. But it's a bit of a hypothetical, I guess, at this point in time, and my decision is to not apply for the job.
1: Cricket Australia is preparing for another club versus country showdown next year. Darwin is scheduled to host one-day matches against New Zealand in August in the lead-up to the World Cup. At the same time, the lucrative 100 competition is being played in the UK. Australian Independent Radio News.
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12: This is the DTFM weather. Going for a max of 15 today and partly cloudy. Tomorrow, Friday, 17 with a morning frost and partly cloudy. Saturday, 18 with a morning frost and sunny. And Sunday, 17 with rain. Burrendong Dam is currently at 30%. 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
1: Hi, I'm Laura Lee Slack with a DCFM news update. A Dubbo man has been fined $2,000 after admitting threatening to choke his ex-partner, later calling the remarks a great embarrassment. The 32-year-old pleaded guilty to intimidation after making the threat during a meeting about their separation and arrangements for their children. Police charged the man after the woman reported the incident in March 2026, providing text messages explaining why she feared him. Now living in Broken Hill, the man told the court he is completing mental health and domestic violence courses while working in mining. Meanwhile, regional healthcare has received a $1.5 million boost, with the new Orange Training Centre helping future doctors become work-ready in rural communities. Based at Charles Stewart University School of Rural Medicine, the facility delivers cutting-edge clinical equipment and hands-on training in realistic healthcare settings. The investment aims to grow rural doctor numbers, supporting larger student cohorts while encouraging graduates to build long-term careers across regional New South Wales. And a Cronulla Sharks-branded bus has been rescued from a pond near Mudgee after a tricky nighttime turn left the tourist vehicle stranded on Wednesday. The bus became stuck at the cellar by Gilbert when the driver attempted to turn around in the dark, leaving it leaning. Central West Cranes used a 100-ton crane and a 40-ton spreader bar, describing the unusual recovery as a first-of-its-kind operation for the team. The Cronulla Sharks confirmed no players or staff were on board, with a branded bus instead being used to transport tourists around the region. Meanwhile, a man in his 50s suffered serious injuries after a crash on the Escort Way near Orange, sent a vehicle into a power pole on Wednesday. The crash happened around 8:30 a.m. with the impact bringing down the power pole and triggering outages for nearby properties. Emergency crews treated the injured man before rushing him to hospital, while responders secured the crash scene and assessed surrounding hazards. Authorities continue to investigate the crash. And Dubbo families can test their strength this Saturday at the Aruma Tug of War Community Day, bringing fun, competition and community spirit together. The family-friendly event runs from 10 a.m. to 4 p.m. at St. Mary's Primary School on Wheelers Lane. Hosted by Aruma Dubbo, the day celebrates community connection through tug of war contests, entertainment and activities designed for all ages to enjoy. That's DCFM local news.
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6: 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Phone 5853 2000.
7: Going for a max of 15 today and partly cloudy. Tomorrow, Friday, 17 with a morning frost and partly cloudy. Saturday, 18 with a morning frost and sunny. And Sunday, 17 with rain. Burrendong Dam is currently at 30%. 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

0: This news update is brought to you by 40 Winks Dubbo, locally owned for over 30 years.
1: I'm Mark Dransfield. Qantas is facing potential industrial action from ground staff at its regional and freight services. The Transport Workers Union says its employees have decided to vote on whether they should strike over subpay, par and safety conditions. Spokesperson Emily McMillan claims the operator's been ignoring concerns from its employees and regulators.
2: They're not listening and they're not improving what needs to happen there. This is a workplace where there was a fatality last year. We've had 14 provisional improvement notices placed on the company in the last 2 months, and we've got a company that continues to ignore its workforce.
1: A body's been discovered in the search for a missing boatie in Logan, south of Brisbane. Peter Carey reports.
3: A search and rescue mission was launched for the 83-year-old yesterday after he failed to return home. Overnight, police located his unoccupied vessel near the Carbrook boat ramps, with the man's body located this morning nearby. The town in outback Queensland has been rocked by a suspected murder-suicide. Overnight, several streets in Charleville were thrown into lockdown, residents forced to stay indoors for almost 8 hours. Once inside the residence, police located a 45-year-old man and a 23-year-old woman deceased. A toddler was taken to hospital unharmed. If you or anyone you know is experiencing domestic violence, contact 1-800-RESPECT. Peter Carey, Air News.
1: A 60-year-old Good Samaritan who came to the aid of a fellow shop worker in a street scuffle with teenagers in Melbourne has died in hospital from his injuries. Van Viet Truong sustained critical injuries after he was set upon when he tried to stop a group of youths from allegedly stealing clothes from a store on Saturday. Three boys aged 12, 13 and 15 and two 14-year-old girls were facing violence charges. Police are now considering upgrading the charges. Meantime, a 69-year-old woman is suing a Melbourne hospital for performing the wrong surgery on her. Lee Harrison has details.
4: Deborah Buchanan was admitted to Sunshine Hospital in January for a minor procedure to remove a small cancerous lesion. She claims staff mistook her for another patient and removed a large portion of her external genitalia. She says mistakes like this shouldn't happen.
5: You can't do this. You can't make a mistake on a person. It's not like breaking a cup. It's life to them.
1: Lee Harrison reporting. Overseas now, and an explosive-laden drone has been found at an airport cargo hub in Germany, which is used by NATO. Correspondent Gavin Gray has the story.
6: The device was spotted overnight at the Leipzig-Halle airport by an employee near Ukrainian cargo planes. A robot was deployed to inspect the device and a controlled explosion was carried out. A second unidentified object also collided with a cargo aircraft nearby. The airfield is used by the German military and NATO allies. It's key to the transport of military goods and also serves as a base for Ukraine's Antonov Airlines, which carry most of the country's aerial cargo.
1: Checking the Aussie share market, the All Ords is trading up 52 points at 94.57. One Australian dollar is buying 70.56 US cents. This is Air News. The Western Bulldogs have made three changes ahead of tonight's crucial AFL clash with North Melbourne at Marvel Stadium. Sarah Patterson reports.
7: The Dogs currently sit eighth on the ladder and will need to win tonight in order to keep their hopes of a top six finish alive. The Kangaroos are still a mathematical chance of finishing in the top 10, but they'll need to win all three games on the run home and rely on other results also going their way. The Dogs' forward line will be bolstered tonight by the return of Aaron Norton and Cody Waitman, both of whom sat out last week's game against the Dockers due to soreness. The Bulldogs are celebrating member thank you round this weekend, giving back to the fans who are considered the lifeblood of the club. Sarah Patterson, S Sport.
1: Round 23 of the NRL kicks off tonight with a Queensland derby on the Gold Coast. The Titans host the Cowboys, with both sides out to flip the script following horror losses last week. But North Queensland coach Todd Payton says they've already moved on.
8: One game doesn't define us. Beating three of the top four teams, Broncos twice, you know, Melbourne at full strength. So, yeah, it's all in front of us. The scenario doesn't change moving forward, and an opportunity to play well.
1: And in tennis, both Alexei Popirin and Maya Joint are through to the round of 32 at the Canada Open after straight sets wins this morning. Australian Independent Radio News.
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12: This is the DCFM weather.
13: Going for a max of 15 today and partly cloudy. Tomorrow, Friday, 17 with a morning frost and partly cloudy. Saturday, 18 with a morning frost and sunny. And Sunday, 17 with rain. Burrendong Dam is currently at 30%. 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

0: This news update is brought to you by 40 Winks Dubbo, locally owned for over 30 years.
1: I'm Mark Dransfield. The federal government is cracking down on e-bike sales by developing a new national safety standard. Federal politics reporter Nelson Scott has details.
2: E-bikes have been linked to serious injuries and deaths, but there's been no consistent regulation on which battery-powered devices can legally be sold. The government has directed the Consumer Watchdog to develop a national safety standard for e-bikes, e-scooters and e-skateboards that will be enforceable across all states and territories. Peter Berg from Bicycle Industries Australia says it's a good idea.
3: Introduce consistency and improve the experience for consumers.
2: The change means retailers can no longer sell high-powered or super-fast bikes to better align with international settings. Labor MP Andrew Lee claims it will help reduce incidents on the roads.
4: Ensuring that Australians have the confidence that when they buy an e-bike, it's safe.
2: The new standards are set to be finalised next year. Nelson Scott, Canberra.
1: There have been another 16 positive bird flu cases in Victoria, with greater crested terns, a silver gull and a magpie found dead. The CSIRO has also confirmed that other 6 cases in South Australia. The total number of H5 cases is now 123. A town in outback Queensland has been rocked by tragedy overnight following a suspected murder-suicide. Georgina Winter has more.
5: Several streets in Charleville were thrown into lockdown around 6 last night after police were called to a home on King Street following reports of an assault. A young child was removed from the residence early on before officers located a 45-year-old man and a 23-year-old woman deceased inside. A crime scene was established and the area was cordoned off for almost 8 hours while detectives conducted an investigation. Authorities say it's too soon to determine whether the incident is domestic violence related. The Ethical Standards Command is now reviewing the matter and a formal report is being prepared for the coroner. Georgina Winter reporting.
1: A good Samaritan who was attacked by a group of youths in Melbourne on Saturday has now died in hospital. Kiara Parker reports.
6: Vanvier Truong is being hailed a hero for coming to the aid of a shop worker, the 60-year-old Asian grocery owner stepping in when he noticed a scuffle with youths after they allegedly tried to steal items from a store. Mr. Truong, who is beloved by locals, suffered critical injuries after he was set upon by thugs on the weekend. He died in hospital yesterday afternoon. 3 boys aged 12, 13 and 15 years old and 2 14-year-old girls were charged with affray, violent disorder and intentionally caused serious injury. Police are now considering upgrading the charges following Mr. Truong's death. Kiara Parker, Melbourne.
1: Overseas now, and Ukrainian President Volodymyr Zelensky is pleading with allies for urgent air defence supplies after another wave of strikes on Kyiv. The Russian bombardment has killed at least 17 people, striking several commercial and logistics sites across the capital. A ginger cat named Mufasa has been reunited with his owner after 10 years thanks to a microchip. Mandy Doolan at Melbourne's Lord Smith Adoption Centre says the owner couldn't believe it.
7: He was in good condition, had been living in an industrial area. And she said that he still looked exactly the same.
1: This is Air News. Dolphins skipper Tom Gilbert won't take the struggling Broncos for granted in Saturday's battle for Brisbane. Gilbert says the Finns will need to aim up this weekend.
8: They have been for so long one of the best teams in the competition, and you know, regardless where their season is at the moment, they're still the reigning premiers. And they've got some real threats across the board that do worry us and make us want to prepare really well.
1: Jordan De Goey is likely to miss Collingwood's crucial clash against West Coast on Sunday. Here's Eddie Summerfield.
9: Collingwood coach Craig McRae homesick but expected to make the flight to Perth. Jordan De Goey restricted to laps with the quad industry. It was up to Hayden Skipworth to front the media.
10: You'd think he'd be unlikely going into the game, having not trained this week.
9: On top of the De Goey doubt, the Pies to make at least 3 changes. Pat Lipinski with a calf, Harry Perryman a hamstring, Jeremy Howe a fractured arm. It could see the return of Sam Swadling against the Eagles.
10: His ball use as well, so he doesn't get the junky touches. He takes the ball forward. He can kick left and right.
9: As Essendon narrows it down to 4 coaching candidates, candidates, and Carlton continues with its process. Skipworth ambitious for the next job that comes up.
10: Definitely, that's an aspiration piece. It's got to be a good fit for me and the club.
9: Eddie Summerfield, Olympic Park.
1: And LIV Golf has secured a lead investor to keep the lights on. Its existence is now safeguarded until 2030. Australian Independent Radio News.
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14: Going for a max of 15 today and partly cloudy. Tomorrow, Friday, 17 with a morning frost and partly cloudy. Saturday, 18 with a morning frost and sunny. And Sunday, 17 with rain. Burrendong Dam is currently at 30%. 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
1: Hi, I'm Laura Lee Slack with a DCFM news update. A Dubbo man has been fined $2,000 after admitting threatening to choke his ex-partner, later calling the remarks a great embarrassment. The 32-year-old pleaded guilty to intimidation after making the threat during a meeting about their separation and arrangements for their children. Police charged the man after the woman reported the incident in March 2026, providing text messages explaining why she feared him. Now living in Broken Hill, the man told the court he is completing mental health and domestic violence courses while working in mining. Meanwhile, regional healthcare has received a $1.5 million boost, with the new Orange Training Centre helping future doctors become work-ready in rural communities. Based at Charles Stewart University School of Rural Medicine, the facility delivers cutting-edge clinical equipment and hands-on training in realistic healthcare settings. The investment aims to grow rural doctor numbers, supporting larger student cohorts while encouraging graduates to build long-term careers across regional New South Wales. And a Cronulla Sharks branded bus has been rescued from a pond near Mudgee after a tricky nighttime turn left the tourist vehicle stranded on Wednesday. The bus became stuck at the cellar by Gilbert when the driver attempted to turn around in the dark, leaving it leaning. Central West Cranes used a 100-ton crane and a 40-ton spreader bar, describing the unusual recovery as a first-of-its-kind operation for the team. The Cronulla Sharks confirmed no players or staff were on board, with a branded bus instead being used to transport tourists around the region. Meanwhile, a man in his 50s suffered serious injuries after a crash on the Escort Way near Orange, sent a vehicle into a power pole on Wednesday. The crash happened around 8:30 a.m. with the impact bringing down the power pole and triggering outages for nearby properties. Emergency crews treated the injured man before rushing him to hospital, while responders secured the crash scene and assessed surrounding hazards. Authorities continue to investigate the crash. And Dubbo families can test their strength this Saturday at the Aruma Tug of War Community Day, bringing fun, competition and community spirit together. The family-friendly event runs from 10 a.m. to 4 p.m. at St. Mary's Primary School on Wheelers Lane. Hosted by Aruma Dubbo, the day celebrates community connection through tug of war contests, entertainment and activities designed for all ages to enjoy. That's DCFM local news.
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6: Going for a max of 15 today and partly cloudy. Tomorrow, Friday, 17 with a morning frost and partly cloudy. Saturday, 18 with a morning frost and sunny, and Sunday, 17 with rain. Burrendong Dam is currently at 30%. 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
2: I'm Mark Dransfield. Close to 600 childcare services have been shut down over the past quarter as part of the crackdown on safety standards. The Children's Education and Care Quality Authority says compliance actions doubled during that period and 30 staff have been suspended. The government says enforcement action is at a record high, but there's more work to do. Meantime, the federal government claims new e-bike regulations will help make Australian roads safer. Labor has tasked the Consumer Watchdog with developing a national safety standard for battery-powered devices. The move aims to ensure e-bike sale regulations are consistent across every state and territory. Assistant Competition Minister Andrew Lee says the change will help reduce injuries.
3: This work is about what can be sold and ensuring that Australians have the confidence that when they buy an e-bike, it's safe. And ensuring that people who don't use e-bikes aren't put at risk by bikes that are too fast, overpowered, or easily modified.
2: Investigations continue into the deaths of a 45-year-old man and 23-year-old woman in Queensland's southwest. Police responded to reports of an assault at a Charleville home last night, prompting an 8-hour lockdown of the surrounding neighbourhood. Southern Region Assistant Commissioner Matthew Vanderbilt says a young child was removed from the scene.
4: A young child was located at the front of the residence, at the front stairs, and police actually put themselves back into what I consider to be harm's way to remove that child from the premises, and that child was taken to hospital and is unharmed, thankfully. It's quite clear, though, that that child may well have witnessed what has been a tragic set of events.
2: A surge in Sydney gangs using encrypted devices to coordinate and outsource violence is now being targeted under new government reforms. More from Sasha Foote.
5: The legislation would give police the power to quickly access covert devices used by syndicates to prey on vulnerable people, convincing them to carry out serious crimes on their behalf for money. Existing laws only allow investigators to gather evidence from devices seized during search warrants. Premier Chris Minns says the reforms will stop criminal syndicates from using these tools to conceal their offending.
6: To ensure that they don't come under the investigation of New South Wales Police.
5: The proposed changes will also apply to Crime Commission investigations into these criminal networks as part of efforts to disrupt their operations. Sasha Foote, Sydney.
2: Hundreds of Qantas ground workers are set to vote on possible industrial action, citing safety standards, pay and conditions. Qantas says it's committed to reaching an agreement that benefits all parties. British scientists say vaccines which don't need to be kept cool in a fridge have been successfully trialled in patients for the first time. The BBC's James Gallagher has details.
7: Vaccines are like Goldilocks. They don't like it too hot or too cold. It's why most need to be kept in a fridge until they end up in a patient's arm. That's hard to do in poor, remote or war-torn parts of the world. These trials were on the tetanus diphtheria vaccine. It's normally a liquid, but a sugar called tremolose was used to stabilise the vaccine as it was turned into a dry powder. The resulting vaccine was stored at room temperature for up to a year and then rehydrated. The researchers said the vaccine was safe and appeared to produce similar immune responses to the conventional vaccine.
2: This is AIR News. An AFL club has struck a secret deal with a player, having the footballer take all legal responsibility for future concussions. Well, it's now been revealed what club that is, and Alex Riddell has details.
8: The Geelong Football Club has been named by the Herald Sun as the club that struck a deal with a current player who has suffered multiple concussions and has been described as one of its most vulnerable. The publication reports the deal will see the player assume all legal responsibility for any further on-field brain trauma in a bid to exonerate the club and its medical staff from future litigation. It's understood the agreement was made 2 years ago after it went to the club's board for approval. Alex Riddell, Melbourne.
2: Meantime, less than a week after dislocating his shoulder, Saints star Jack Silvani is more likely than unlikely to play against Carlton on Sunday. Turning to NRL, and Appy Korosau believes his leadership could have been better during the Tigers' Adam Dewey saga. But speaking on Nine's Freddie in the Eighth, the Tigers' co-captain believes the issue was magnified.
9: I'm more surprised at the way it erupted. I think it was blown out from what actually happened, and I think if you actually know Adam, you'd understand as well.
2: And in rugby, Charlie Kale is expected to be named for his first Wallabies test in more than 2 years when Les Kiss unveils his side to face Japan this evening. Australian Independent Radio News.
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14: Going for a max of 15 today and partly cloudy. Tomorrow, Friday, 17 with a morning frost and partly cloudy. Saturday, 18 with a morning frost and sunny. And Sunday, 17 with rain. Burrendong Dam is currently at 30%. 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
1: I'm Mark Dransfield. The federal government is cracking down on e-bike sales by developing a new national safety standard. Federal politics reporter Nelson Scott has details.
2: E-bikes have been linked to serious injuries and deaths, but there's been no consistent regulation on which battery-powered devices can legally be sold. The government has directed the Consumer Watchdog to develop a national safety standard for e-bikes, e-scooters and e-skateboards that will be enforceable across all states and territories. Peter Berg from Bicycle Industries Australia says it's a good idea.
3: Introduce consistency and improve the experience for consumers.
2: The change means retailers can no longer sell high-powered or super-fast bikes to better align with international settings. Labor MP Andrew Lee claims it will help reduce incidents on the roads.
4: Ensuring that Australians have the confidence that when they buy an e-bike, it's safe.
2: The new standards are set to be finalised next year. Nelson Scott, Canberra.
1: There have been another 16 positive bird flu cases in Victoria, with greater crested terns, a silver gull and a magpie found dead. The CSIRO has also confirmed that other 6 cases in South Australia. The total number of H5 cases is now 123. A town in outback Queensland has been rocked by tragedy overnight following a suspected murder-suicide. Georgina Winter has more.
5: Several streets in Charleville were thrown into lockdown around 6 last night after police were called to a home on King Street following reports of an assault. A young child was removed from the residence early on before officers located a 45-year-old man and a 23-year-old woman deceased inside. A crime scene was established and the area was cordoned off for almost 8 hours while detectives conducted an investigation. Authorities say it's too soon to determine whether the incident is domestic violence related. The Ethical Standards Command is now reviewing the matter and a formal report is being prepared for the coroner. Georgina Winter reporting.
1: A Good Samaritan who was attacked by a group of youths in Melbourne on Saturday has now died in hospital. Kiara Parker reports.
6: Vanvier Truong is being hailed a hero for coming to the aid of a shop worker. The 60-year-old Asian grocery owner stepping in when he noticed a scuffle with youths after they allegedly tried to steal items from a store. Mr. Truong, who is beloved by locals, suffered critical injuries after he was set upon by thugs on the weekend. He died in hospital yesterday afternoon. 3 boys aged 12, 13 and 15 years old and 2 14-year-old girls were charged with affray, violent disorder and intentionally caused serious injury. Police are now considering upgrading the charges following Mr. Truong's death. Kiara Parker, Melbourne.
1: Overseas now, and Ukrainian President Volodymyr Zelensky is pleading with allies for urgent air defence supplies after another wave of strikes on Kyiv. The Russian bombardment has killed at least 17 people, striking several commercial and logistics sites across the capital. A ginger cat named Mufasa has been reunited with his owner after 10 years thanks to a microchip. Mandy Doolan at Melbourne's Lord Smith Adoption Centre says the owner couldn't believe it.
7: He was in good condition, had been living in an industrial area. And she said that he still looked exactly the same.
1: This is Air News. First to NRL, and Appy Korosau believes his leadership could have been better during the Tigers' Adam Dewey saga. But speaking on Nine's Freddie and the Eighth, the Tigers' co-captain believes the issue was magnified.
8: I'm more surprised at the way it erupted. I think it was blown out from what actually happened. And I think if you actually know Adam, you'd understand as well.
1: Tonight, the Titans and Cowboys will be looking to put horror losses last week behind them. AFL and the Western Bulldogs need to win tonight against North Melbourne to keep their hopes of a top 6 finish alive. Meantime, Brisbane coach Chris Fagan says he's not losing any sleep over Lachie Neale touring Collingwood's facilities last week. The Brisbane Premiership player was taken through the Magpies' home base last Friday, just 24 hours out from his team's game with the Blues. Fagan says while he wasn't aware the tour would take place, these sorts of incidents are going to continue to happen with increased free agency.
9: And those free agents can exercise their rights to check out potentially their new workplace to be honest. I probably would have preferred that if it did happen, it didn't become public knowledge, or that it could have been done post our game last week, so that speculation around whether that was the right or wrong thing to do wouldn't happen.
1: And in tennis, both Alexei Popyrin and Maya Joint are through to the round of 32 at the Canada Open after straight sets wins. Australian Independent Radio News.
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12: Going for a max of 15 today and partly cloudy. Tomorrow, Friday, 17 with a morning frost and partly cloudy. Saturday, 18 with a morning frost and sunny. And Sunday, 17 with rain. Burrendong Dam is currently at 30%. 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
1: Hi, I'm Laura Lee Slack with a DCFM News Update. A Dubbo man has been fined $2,000 after admitting threatening to choke his ex-partner, later calling the remarks a great embarrassment. The 32-year-old pleaded guilty to intimidation after making the threat during a meeting about their separation and arrangements for their children. Police charged the man after the woman reported the incident in March 2026, providing text messages explaining why she feared him. Now living in Broken Hill, the man told the court he is completing mental health and domestic violence courses while working in mining. Meanwhile, regional healthcare has received a $1.5 million boost, with a new Orange Training Centre helping future doctors become work-ready in rural communities. Based at Charles Sturt University School of Rural Medicine, the facility delivers cutting-edge clinical equipment and hands-on training in realistic healthcare settings. The investment aims to grow rural doctor numbers, supporting larger student cohorts while encouraging graduates to build long-term careers across regional New South Wales. And a Cronulla Sharks branded bus has been rescued from a pond near Mudgee after a tricky nighttime turn left the tourist vehicle stranded on Wednesday. The bus became stuck at the cellar by Gilbert when the driver attempted to turn around in the dark, leaving it leaning. Central West Cranes used a 100-ton crane and a 40-ton spreader bar, describing the unusual recovery as a first-of-its-kind operation for the team. The Cronulla Sharks confirmed no players or staff were on board, with a branded bus instead being used to transport tourists around the region. Meanwhile, a man in his 50s suffered serious injuries after a crash on the Escort Way near Orange sent a vehicle into a power pole on Wednesday. The crash happened around 8:30 a.m. with the impact bringing down the power pole and triggering outages for nearby properties. Emergency crews treated the injured man before rushing him to hospital, while responders secured the crash scene and assessed surrounding hazards. Authorities continue to investigate the crash. And Dubbo families can test their strength this Saturday at the Aruma Tug of War Community Day, bringing fun, competition and community spirit together. The family-friendly event runs from 10 a.m. to 4 p.m. at St. Mary's Primary School on Wheelers Lane. Hosted by Aruma Dubbo, the day celebrates community connection through tug of war contests, entertainment and activities designed for all ages to enjoy. That's DCFM Local News.
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6: Going for a max of 15 today and partly cloudy. Tomorrow, Friday, 17 with a morning frost and partly cloudy. Saturday, 18 with a morning frost and sunny. And Sunday, 17 with rain. Burrendong Dam is currently at 30%. 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

0: This news update is sponsored by Hannaford Tyre and Suspension, 78 River Street, Dubbo.
1: Hello there, I'm Terry Daniel. The Albanese government says it's having constructive discussions with the Coalition and Greens over its gambling reforms. Labor is struggling to get its measures passed, which would clamp down on the number of betting ads aired on TV, radio and online. But the opposition and Greens argue the reforms are still too weak. Communications Minister Annika Wells says they strike the right balance.
2: I'm having constructive discussions with both the Shadow Communications Minister for the Coalition and the Shadow Communications Spokesperson for the Greens. We'll keep those discussions going. We'd love to see this passed.
1: All eyes will be on the Reserve Bank next Tuesday as it delivers its latest interest rate decision. With the cash rate sitting at 4.35% and after three hikes already this year, most economists are tipping a hold. Brisbane's Place real estate principal Sam Kelso says housing supply would likely increase if rates rise again.
3: I think you'll see a lot more property come on the market if we do get a rate rise. We're already feeling like September and October numbers are going to be strong from a listing point of view, so more listings. I think they'll even be more so if rates do go up next Tuesday.
1: There are more issues for Queensland's forensic lab. An audit is underway on around 900 DNA statements issued to police and prosecutors over the past 3 years. It's after an error was flagged by a scientist while giving evidence in court. Forensic Science Queensland Director Mick Fuller says the science is right and the mistakes appear to be in the text.
4: At the moment we're seeing around a 10 to 15% error rate. I think we've checked 300, so I think there's around 40 to 50 errors in around 300 statements. It's not unusual to see transcription errors, but FSQ can't afford to have those sort of errors happen. Like, we need to be better, there is no doubt about it.
1: There are calls for Western Australia to implement mandatory housing standards, which would make homes more accessible for elderly people or those living with a disability. Shelter WA says a new poll shows almost 80% of respondents want the Western Australian government to adopt the standards, which include a level entranceway and wide internal doorways. CEO Kath Snell says WA is one of only two states which haven't put them in place, meaning things can turn costly for homeowners.
5: We're really trying to push to see the government accept these standards so that we're not having to see people spending enormous amounts of money in their future to retrofit their homes. Their homes are ready for them to live in and be accessible for hopefully the rest of their lives.
1: In our medical news, scientists are calling for more funding for research into genetic conditions among children. Today marks the annual Genes for Genes Day fundraiser, with proceeds going towards the Children's Medical Research Institute in finding new cures and treatments. Spokesperson Dr. Kay Giles says genetic conditions are impacting a growing number of children around the world.
6: There's about 1 in 20 children that are living with genetic conditions or birth defects, and all of our research goes towards trying to find cures or trying to find better treatments to really help these children and their families.
1: Briefly in other news, the Prime Minister, Anthony Albanese, will meet his Vietnamese counterpart in Canberra next week to discuss ways of deepening cooperation across defence, energy and the economy. And a magpie is among 16 further deaths as a result of H5 bird flu in Victoria. That brings Australia's total to 123 deaths. This is Air News. AFL News, and Melbourne is set for a big boost for its clash against the Fremantle Dockers, with Daniel Turner set to play. Turner has been sidelined by a rib injury, but D's coach Stephen King says the defender is set to return against the Dockers on Saturday and could be a potential match-up on Josh Tracy.
7: It's up for discussion. Certainly he'd be one of the options, with Lever and Tom McDonald. They've got a three-pronged attack forward there, so I mean, we're going to have our hands full with either of those matchups, but certainly his athleticism and his ability, what he's been doing behind the ball for us, will help us a lot.
1: Tonight, the Western Bulldogs clash with North Melbourne at Marvel Stadium. In NRL news, a lack of team connection is the reason behind Brisbane's stunning collapse in the NRL this season. The Broncos are on course for the worst title defence by a premiership-winning team in 73 years. League guru Phil Gould telling the Six Tackles with Gus podcast, the Broncos play too much as individuals.
8: They're very, very hard to contain individually, but as a team, they probably fall short of the basics there on a number of occasions, and that comes back to bite them.
1: In other NRL news, the Perth Bears are continuing to build ahead of their entry to the Premiership next season. They've signed Canberra's English Test forward Morgan Smithies on a three-year deal. And LIV Golf has secured an unnamed investor to keep the competition alive next year. It will be reduced from 14 down to 10 events, with Adelaide remaining on the calendar. Australian Independent Radio News. 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
12: Going for a max of 15 today and partly cloudy. Tomorrow, Friday, 17 with a morning frost and partly cloudy. Saturday, 18 with a morning frost and sunny. And Sunday, 17 with rain. Burrendong Dam is currently at 30%. 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
1: Hi, I'm Laura Lee Slack with a DCFM News Update. A Dubbo man has been fined $2,000 after admitting threatening to choke his ex-partner, later calling the remarks a great embarrassment. The 32-year-old pleaded guilty to intimidation after making the threat during a meeting about their separation and arrangements for their children. Police charged the man after the woman reported the incident in March 2026, providing text messages explaining why she feared him. Now living in Broken Hill, the man told the court he is completing mental health and domestic violence courses while working in mining. Meanwhile, Regional Healthcare has received a $1.5 million boost, with a new Orange Training Centre helping future doctors become work-ready in rural communities. Based at Charles Stewart University School of Rural Medicine, the facility delivers cutting-edge clinical equipment and hands-on training in realistic healthcare settings. The investment aims to grow rural doctor numbers, supporting larger student cohorts while encouraging graduates to build long-term careers across regional New South Wales. And a Cronulla Sharks-branded bus has been rescued from a pond near Mudgee after a tricky nighttime turn left the tourist vehicle stranded on Wednesday. The bus became stuck at the cellar by Gilbert when the driver attempted to turn around in the dark, leaving it leaning. Central West Cranes used a 100-ton crane and a 40-ton spreader bar, describing the unusual recovery as a first-of-its-kind operation for the team. The Cronulla Sharks confirmed no players or staff were on board, with a branded bus instead being used to transport tourists around the region. Meanwhile, a man in his 50s suffered serious injuries after a crash on the Escort Way near Orange sent a vehicle into a power pole on Wednesday. The crash happened around 8:30 a.m. with the impact bringing down the power pole and triggering outages for nearby properties. Emergency crews treated the injured man before rushing him to hospital, while responders secured the crash scene and assessed surrounding hazards. Authorities continue to investigate the crash. And Dubbo families can test their strength this Saturday at the Aruma Tug of War Community Day, bringing fun, competition and community spirit together. The family-friendly event runs from 10 a.m. to 4 p.m. at St. Mary's Primary School on Wheelers Lane. Hosted by Aruma Dubbo, the day celebrates community connection through tug of war contests, entertainment and activities designed for all ages to enjoy. That's DCFM local news.
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6: Going for a max of 15 today and partly cloudy. Tomorrow, Friday, 17 with a morning frost and partly cloudy. Saturday, 18 with a morning frost and sunny, and Sunday, 17 with rain. Burrendong Dam is currently at 30%. 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

0: This news update is sponsored by Hannaford Tyre and Suspension, 78 River Street, Dubbo.
1: Hello there, I'm Terry Daniel. Legislation aimed at slowing the growth of spending within the NDIS will be put to a vote in the Senate later this month. Labor has reached a tacit agreement with the coalition. Queensland Labor MP Ali France admits the next few years will be hard, but changes are essential for its success.
2: I lost my leg before the NDIS. I remember the stories of real struggle for people with a disability before the NDIS. So it is about sustainability, but we also have to be honest about the NDIS is not delivering for everybody. The way it has operated, the market has been completely distorted.
1: The opposition maintains the federal government needs to change its gambling bill to win its support. Labor is seeking to limit the number of wagering ads that can be shown on TV, radio and online. The legislation is currently friendless in the Senate, with the Coalition and the Greens both seeking amendments. Deputy Liberal Leader Jane Hume says there are significant issues that need to be addressed.
3: We'd also like to see some control over the inducements that some of these online gambling agencies and companies are using to essentially entice people to maintain their problem gambling addiction.
1: The federal government is cracking down on e-bike sales by developing a new national safety standard. Nelson Scott has more.
4: E-bikes have been linked to serious injuries and deaths, but there's been no consistent regulation on which battery-powered devices can legally be sold. The government has directed the Consumer Watchdog to develop a national safety standard for e-bikes, e-scooters and e-skateboards that will be enforceable across all states and territories. Peter Berg from Bicycle Industries Australia says it's a good idea.
5: Introduce consistency and improve the experience for consumers.
4: The change means retailers can no longer sell high powered or super fast bikes to better align with international settings. Labor MP Andrew Lee claims it will help reduce incidents on the roads.
6: Ensuring that Australians have the confidence that when they buy an e-bike, it's safe.
4: The new standards are set to be finalised next year.
1: Scientists believe postnatal advice to new parents should include the risks of fatigue driving. Mark Dransfield reports.
7: A Monash University study shows 9 in 10 new parents are getting behind the wheel while sleep deprived. Over 1,600 drivers with infants were surveyed, with results showing their disrupted sleep averages roughly 6 hours or less per night. Associate Professor Sian Koppel says most parents are opting for short-term coping strategies,
8: such as drinking coffee or listening to music or a podcast or opening car windows to stay alert. But they didn't really report that they were doing things like taking a nap or not driving in the first place.
1: Briefly in other news, business groups have raised concerns over One Nation's plan to radically overhaul Australia's migration system. Party leader Pauline Hanson argues the skilled migration scheme is being scammed by some people coming into the country. The business sector claims One Nation's proposal to drastically slash the migration rate would hurt the economy. Finally, to the Australian share market, the All Ords closed up 47 points at 94.52 and one Australian dollar was buying 70.4 US cents. This is Air News. Melbourne City has landed a major coup, with the Socceroos star joining the A-League club. Sarah Patterson has the details.
9: After more than a decade playing football overseas, Awa Mabil is embarking on a new era with Melbourne City, having signed a three-year deal. The former Adelaide United star departed the Reds back in 2015, going on to notch up more than 300 appearances during stints in both the Champions and Europa Leagues. Most recently, the 30-year-old winger played for a Spanish club, which earned him a return to the Socceroos lineup ahead of the World Cup. Sarah Patterson, S Sport.
1: The NRL's Indigenous round begins on the Gold Coast tonight, with the Gold Coast Titans hosting the North Queensland Cowboys. Both sides will be eager to improve after coming off big losses to the New Zealand Warriors and the Sydney Roosters. In the AFL, Brisbane Lions have received a boost for Friday night's monster clash against Hawthorn. Ryan Lester, previously out with a shoulder injury, Darcy Gardner with a hamstring, and Dane Zorko rested last week, all three are now being cleared to play. And tonight's AFL, Western Bulldogs up against North Melbourne from Docklands next hour. Basketball news, and Anthony Deloso has joined the Perth Wildcats on a 3-year contract pending NBL approval. The guard has spent the past 4 seasons in the US playing college basketball for Campbell University and the University of Arizona. And there's been a lifeline for LIV Golf. A new investor means the Adelaide event will go ahead for at least another year. Australian Independent Radio News.
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15: Going for a max of 15 today and partly cloudy. Tomorrow, Friday, 17 with a morning frost and partly cloudy. Saturday, 18 with a morning frost and sunny. And Sunday, 17 with rain. Burrendong Dam is currently at 30%. 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
1: Hi, I'm Laura Lee Slack with a DCFM News Update. A Dubbo man has been fined $2,000 after admitting threatening to choke his ex-partner, later calling the remarks a great embarrassment. The 32-year-old pleaded guilty to intimidation after making the threat during a meeting about their separation and arrangements for their children. Police charged the man after the woman reported the incident in March 2026, providing text messages explaining why she feared him. Now living in Broken Hill, the man told the court he is completing mental health and domestic violence courses while working in mining. Meanwhile, regional healthcare has received a $1.5 million boost, with a new Orange Training Centre helping future doctors become work-ready in rural communities. Based at Charles Sturt University School of Rural Medicine, the facility delivers cutting-edge clinical equipment and hands-on training in realistic healthcare settings. The investment aims to grow rural doctor numbers, supporting larger student cohorts while encouraging graduates to build long-term careers across regional New South Wales. And a Cronulla Sharks branded bus has been rescued from a pond near Mudgee after a tricky nighttime turn left the tourist vehicle stranded on Wednesday. The bus became stuck at the cellar by Gilbert when the driver attempted to turn around in the dark, leaving it leaning. Central West Cranes used a 100-ton crane and a 40-ton spreader bar, describing the unusual recovery as a first-of-its-kind operation for the team. The Cronulla Sharks confirmed no players or staff were on board, with a branded bus instead being used to transport tourists around the region. Meanwhile, a man in his 50s suffered serious injuries after a crash on the Escort Way near Orange sent a vehicle into a power pole on Wednesday. The crash happened around 8:30 a.m. with the impact bringing down the power pole and triggering outages for nearby properties. Emergency crews treated the injured man before rushing him to hospital, while responders secured the crash scene and assessed surrounding hazards. Authorities continue to investigate the crash. And Dubbo families can test their strength this Saturday at the Aruma Tug of War Community Day, bringing fun, competition and community spirit together. The family-friendly event runs from 10 a.m. to 4 p.m. at St. Mary's Primary School on Wheelers Lane. Hosted by Aruma Dubbo, the day celebrates community connection through tug of war contests, entertainment and activities designed for all ages to enjoy. That's DCFM Local News.
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4: Going for a max of 15 today and partly cloudy. Tomorrow, Friday, 17 with a morning frost and partly cloudy. Saturday, 18 with a morning frost and sunny. And Sunday, 17 with rain. Burrendong Dam is currently at 30%. 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
1: Hello there, I'm Terry Daniel. The Albanese government says it's having constructive discussions with the Coalition and Greens over its gambling reforms. Labor is struggling to get its measures passed, which would clamp down on the number of betting ads aired on TV, radio and online. But the opposition and Greens argue the reforms are still too weak. Communications Minister Annika Wells says they strike the right balance.
2: I'm having constructive discussions with both the Shadow Communications Minister for the Coalition and the Shadow Communications Spokesperson for the Greens. We'll keep those discussions going. We'd love to see this passed.
1: All eyes will be on the Reserve Bank next Tuesday as it delivers its latest interest rate decision. With the cash rate sitting at 4.35% and after three hikes already this year, most economists are tipping a hold. Brisbane's Place real estate principal Sam Kelso says housing supply would likely increase if rates rise again.
3: I think you'll see a lot more property come on the market if we do get a rate rise. We're already feeling like September and October numbers are going to be strong from a listing point of view, so more listings. I think they'll even be more so if rates do go up next Tuesday.
1: There are more issues for Queensland's forensic lab. An audit is underway on around 900 DNA statements issued to police and prosecutors over the past 3 years. It's after an error was flagged by a scientist while giving evidence in court. Forensic Science Queensland Director Mick Fuller says the science is right and the mistakes appear to be in the text.
4: At the moment we're seeing around a 10 to 15% error rate. I think we've checked 300, so I think there's around 40 to 50 errors in around 300 statements. It's not unusual to see transcription errors, but FSQ can't afford to have those sort of errors happen. Like, we need to be better, there is no doubt about it.
1: There are calls for Western Australia to implement mandatory housing standards, which would make homes more accessible for elderly people or those living with a disability. Shelter WA says a new poll shows almost 80% of respondents want the Western Australian government to adopt the standards, which include a level entranceway and wide internal doorways. CEO Kath Snell says WA is one of only two states which haven't put them in place, meaning things can turn costly for homeowners.
5: We're really trying to push to see the government accept these standards so that we're not having to see people spending enormous amounts of money in their future to retrofit their homes. Their homes are ready for them to live in and be accessible for hopefully the rest of their lives.
1: In our medical news, scientists are calling for more funding for research into genetic conditions among children. Today marks the annual Genes for Genes Day fundraiser, with proceeds going towards the Children's Medical Research Institute in finding new cures and treatments. Spokesperson Dr. Kay Giles says genetic conditions are impacting a growing number of children around the world.
6: There's about 1 in 20 children that are living with genetic conditions or birth defects, and all of our research goes towards trying to find cures or trying to find better treatments to really help these children and their families.
1: Briefly in other news, the Prime Minister, Anthony Albanese, will meet his Vietnamese counterpart in Canberra next week to discuss ways of deepening cooperation across defence, energy and the economy. And a magpie is among 16 further deaths as a result of H5 bird flu in Victoria. That brings Australia's total to 123 deaths. This is Air News. Round 23 of the NRL, the Indigenous round, kicks off tonight with the Gold Coast Titans hosting the North Queensland Cowboys on the Gold Coast. The Cowboys are looking to atone for last week's record 70-point hiding from the Sydney Roosters. Dolphins coach Christian Wolfe has no doubts his skipper will find form in the sold-out battle for Brisbane against the Broncos. Isaiah Katoa had a mixed return from injury last week against the St George Dragons. But Wolfe says he'll be primed for Saturday night.
7: Coming in off such a long period out, he wasn't quite what we know Isaiah can be, but he'll be a lot better for the run. And he's had a really good preparation this week. It's great having him back. He's a class player.
1: AFL News and Tom McCarthy says West Coast Eagles will look to stop some of Collingwood's star players when the teams meet at Perth Stadium this weekend. The Pies' depth is being challenged. McCarthy says there's some advantages, though, for the Eagles.
8: And then we get back in front of the home crowd, so we got a few advantages to play, but we know that Collingwood have been in form for the last month or two. I know they lost last week, but we're looking at what we can do to stop them as much as we can and stop a few of their class players.
1: LIV Golf has secured a lead investor to safeguard its existence until 2030. But the agreement is unlikely to prevent a batch of high-profile players departing by the end of this year. There's a live tournament on tonight, beginning in New York. Aussie Lucas Herbert hoping to continue his red-hot form after winning in the UK. Australian Independent Radio News.
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1: Hello there, I'm Terry Daniel. Legislation aimed at slowing the growth of spending within the NDIS will be put to a vote in the Senate later this month. Labor has reached a tacit agreement with the coalition. Queensland Labor MP Ali France admits the next few years will be hard, but changes are essential for its success.
2: I lost my leg before the NDIS. I remember the stories of real struggle for people with a disability before the NDIS. So it is about sustainability, but we also have to be honest about the NDIS is not delivering for everybody. The way it has operated, the market has been completely distorted.
1: The opposition maintains the federal government needs to change its gambling bill to win its support. Labor is seeking to limit the number of wagering ads that can be shown on TV, radio and online. The legislation is currently friendless in the Senate, with the Coalition and the Greens both seeking amendments. Deputy Liberal Leader Jane Hume says there are significant issues that need to be addressed.
3: We'd also like to see some control over the inducements that some of these online gambling agencies and companies are using to essentially entice people to maintain their problem gambling addiction.
1: The federal government is cracking down on e-bike sales by developing a new national safety standard. Nelson Scott has more.
4: E-bikes have been linked to serious injuries and deaths, but there's been no consistent regulation on which battery-powered devices can legally be sold. The government has directed the Consumer Watchdog to develop a national safety standard for e-bikes, e-scooters and e-skateboards that will be enforceable across all states and territories. Peter Berg from Bicycle Industries Australia says it's a good idea.
5: Introduce consistency and improve the experience for consumers.
4: The change means retailers can no longer sell high powered or super fast bikes to better align with international settings. Labor MP Andrew Lee claims it will help reduce incidents on the roads.
6: Ensuring that Australians have the confidence that when they buy an e-bike, it's safe.
4: The new standards are set to be finalised next year.
1: Scientists believe postnatal advice to new parents should include the risks of fatigue driving. Mark Dransfield reports.
7: A Monash University study shows 9 in 10 new parents are getting behind the wheel while sleep deprived. Over 1,600 drivers with infants were surveyed, with results showing their disrupted sleep averages roughly 6 hours or less per night. Associate Professor Sian Koppel says most parents are opting for short-term coping strategies,
8: such as drinking coffee or listening to music or a podcast or opening car windows to stay alert. But they didn't really report that they were doing things like taking a nap or not driving in the first place.
1: Briefly, in other news, business groups have raised concerns over One Nation's plan to radically overhaul Australia's migration system. Party leader Pauline Hanson argues the skilled migration scheme is being scammed by some people coming into the country. The business sector claims One Nation's proposal to drastically slash the migration rate would hurt the economy. Finally, to the Australian share market, the All Ords closed up 47 points at 94.52 and one Australian dollar was buying 70.4 US cents. This is Air News. In the AFL, the Western Bulldogs are taking on North Melbourne at Marvel Stadium. The Bulldogs are pushing to secure a final spot. The AFL Players Association says it's in discussions with the league over reports of a player signing a contract to exonerate his club of responsibility for brain trauma. And Brisbane Lions coach Chris Fagan insists he's not losing any sleep over Lachie Neale's visit to Collingwood headquarters last week, but it would have been nice to get a heads up before it hit the media. Round 23 of the NRL has just kicked off, with the North Queensland Cowboys taking on the Gold Coast Titans on the Gold Coast. North Queensland will be keen to bounce back after a humiliating 70-point loss to the Sydney Roosters. But NRL legend Sam Thaiday says they'll have to dig deep with their finals hopes on the line.
9: Can they do it? I don't know. The Titans aren't going to make this easy for them, but if the Cowboys want to try to get in that eight, they really need to make sure they win this game, nail it, and get some confidence back.
1: Turning to cricket, and Pakistan has completed its first overseas men's test win in 3 years. With an 8-wicket victory over the West Indies in Trinidad, that's drawn the series 1-1. Australian Independent Radio News.
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1: Hi, I'm Laura Lee Slack with a DCFM News Update. A Dubbo man has been fined $2,000 after admitting threatening to choke his ex-partner, later calling the remarks a great embarrassment. The 32-year-old pleaded guilty to intimidation after making the threat during a meeting about their separation and arrangements for their children. Police charged the man after the woman reported the incident in March 2026, providing text messages explaining why she feared him. Now living in Broken Hill, the man told the court he is completing mental health and domestic violence courses while working in mining. Meanwhile, regional healthcare has received a $1.5 million boost, with a new Orange Training Centre helping future doctors become work-ready in rural communities. Based at Charles Sturt University School of Rural Medicine, the facility delivers cutting-edge clinical equipment and hands-on training in realistic healthcare settings. The investment aims to grow rural doctor numbers, supporting larger student cohorts while encouraging graduates to build long-term careers across regional New South Wales. And a Cronulla Sharks-branded bus has been rescued from a pond near Mudgee after a tricky nighttime turn left the tourist vehicle stranded on Wednesday. The bus became stuck at the cellar by Gilbert when the driver attempted to turn around in the dark, leaving it leaning. Central West Cranes used a 100-ton crane and a 40-ton spreader bar, describing the unusual recovery as a first-of-its-kind operation for the team. The Cronulla Sharks confirmed no players or staff were on board, with a branded bus instead being used to transport tourists around the region. Meanwhile, a man in his 50s suffered serious injuries after a crash on the Escort Way near Orange sent a vehicle into a power pole on Wednesday. The crash happened around 8:30 a.m. with the impact bringing down the power pole and triggering outages for nearby properties. Emergency crews treated the injured man before rushing him to hospital, while responders secured the crash scene and assessed surrounding hazards. Authorities continue to investigate the crash. And Dubbo families can test their strength this Saturday at the Aruma Tug of War Community Day, bringing fun, competition and community spirit together. The family-friendly event runs from 10 a.m. to 4 p.m. at St. Mary's Primary School on Wheelers Lane. Hosted by Aruma Dubbo, the day celebrates community connection through tug of war contests, entertainment and activities designed for all ages to enjoy. That's DCFM Local News.
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6: Going for a max of 15 today and partly cloudy. Tomorrow, Friday, 17 with a morning frost and partly cloudy. Saturday, 18 with a morning frost and sunny. And Sunday, 17 with rain. Burrendong Dam is currently at 30%. 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
1: Hello there, I'm Terry Daniel. The Albanese government says it's having constructive discussions with the Coalition and Greens over its gambling reforms. Labor is struggling to get its measures passed, which would clamp down on the number of betting ads aired on TV, radio and online. But the opposition and Greens argue the reforms are still too weak. Communications Minister Annika Wells says they strike the right balance.
2: I'm having constructive discussions with both the Shadow Communications Minister for the Coalition and the Shadow Communications Spokesperson for the Greens. We'll keep those discussions going. We'd love to see this passed.
1: All eyes will be on the Reserve Bank next Tuesday as it delivers its latest interest rate decision. With the cash rate sitting at 4.35% and after three hikes already this year, most economists are tipping a hold. Brisbane's Place real estate principal Sam Kelso says housing supply would likely increase if rates rise again.
3: I think you'll see a lot more property come on the market if we do get a rate rise. We're already feeling like September and October numbers are going to be strong from a listing point of view, so more listings. I think they'll even be more so if rates do go up next Tuesday.
1: There are more issues for Queensland's forensic lab. An audit is underway on around 900 DNA statements issued to police and prosecutors over the past 3 years. It's after an error was flagged by a scientist while giving evidence in court. Forensic Science Queensland Director Mick Fuller says the science is right and the mistakes appear to be in the text.
4: At the moment we're seeing around a 10 to 15% error rate. I think we've checked 300, so I think there's around 40 to 50 errors in around 300 statements. It's not unusual to see transcription errors, but FSQ can't afford to have those sort of errors happen. Like, we need to be better, there is no doubt about it.
1: There are calls for Western Australia to implement mandatory housing standards, which would make homes more accessible for elderly people or those living with a disability. Shelter WA says a new poll shows almost 80% of respondents want the Western Australian government to adopt the standards, which include a level entranceway and wide internal doorways. CEO Kath Snell says WA is one of only two states which haven't put them in place, meaning things can turn costly for homeowners.
5: We're really trying to push to see the government accept these standards so that we're not having to see people spending enormous amounts of money in their future to retrofit their homes. Their homes are ready for them to live in and be accessible for hopefully the rest of their lives.
1: In our medical news, scientists are calling for more funding for research into genetic conditions among children. Today marks the annual Genes for Genes Day fundraiser, with proceeds going towards the Children's Medical Research Institute in finding new cures and treatments. Spokesperson Dr. Kay Giles says genetic conditions are impacting a growing number of children around the world.
6: There's about 1 in 20 children that are living with genetic conditions or birth defects, and all of our research goes towards trying to find cures or trying to find better treatments to really help these children and their families.
1: Briefly in other news, the Prime Minister, Anthony Albanese, will meet his Vietnamese counterpart in Canberra next week to discuss ways of deepening cooperation across defence, energy and the economy. And a magpie is among 16 further deaths as a result of H5 bird flu in Victoria. That brings Australia's total to 123 deaths. This is Air News. The NRL's Indigenous round has kicked off on the Gold Coast, with the Gold Coast Titans hosting the North Queensland Cowboys. A short time ago, the Cowboys were in front 12 points to 4. In the AFL at Marvel Stadium in Melbourne in the second quarter, North Melbourne had the lead over the Western Bulldogs 44 to 35. Essendon is expected to announce its new coach next week. Interim coach Dean Solomon has ruled himself out, with the club conducting its final interviews in the coming days. A-League news, and Melbourne City has landed a major coup with the Socceroos star joining the A-League club. Sarah Patterson reports.
7: After more than a decade playing football overseas, Awa Mabil is embarking on a new era with Melbourne City, having signed a 3-year deal. The former Adelaide United star departed the Reds back in 2015, going on to notch up more than 300 appearances during stints in both the Champions and Europa Leagues. Most recently, the 30-year-old winger played for a Spanish club, which earned him a return to the Socceroos lineup ahead of the World Cup. Sarah Patterson, S Sport.
1: Aussie tennis stars Alex de Minaur and Talia Gibson are in action tonight in round 32 of the Canada Open. Australian Independent Radio News.
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1: Hi, I'm Laura Lee Slack with a DCFM News Update. A Dubbo man has been fined $2,000 after admitting threatening to choke his ex-partner, later calling the remarks a great embarrassment. The 32-year-old pleaded guilty to intimidation after making the threat during a meeting about their separation and arrangements for their children. Police charged the man after the woman reported the incident in March 2026, providing text messages explaining why she feared him. Now living in Broken Hill, the man told the court he is completing mental health and domestic violence courses while working in mining. Meanwhile, regional healthcare has received a $1.5 million boost, with the new Orange Training Centre helping future doctors become work-ready in rural communities. Based at Charles Sturt University School of Rural Medicine, the facility delivers cutting-edge clinical equipment and hands-on training in realistic healthcare settings. The investment aims to grow rural doctor numbers, supporting larger student cohorts while encouraging graduates to build long-term careers across regional New South Wales. And a Cronulla Sharks-branded bus has been rescued from a pond near Mudgee after a tricky nighttime turn left the tourist vehicle stranded on Wednesday. The bus became stuck at the cellar by Gilbert when the driver attempted to turn around in the dark, leaving it leaning. Central West Cranes used a 100-ton crane and a 40-ton spreader bar, describing the unusual recovery as a first-of-its-kind operation for the team. The Cronulla Sharks confirmed no players or staff were on board, with a branded bus instead being used to transport tourists around the region. Meanwhile, a man in his 50s suffered serious injuries after a crash on the Escort Way near Orange sent a vehicle into a power pole on Wednesday. The crash happened around 8:30 a.m. with the impact bringing down the power pole and triggering outages for nearby properties. Emergency crews treated the injured man before rushing him to hospital, while responders secured the crash scene and assessed surrounding hazards. Authorities continue to investigate the crash. And Dubbo families can test their strength this Saturday at the Aruma Tug of War Community Day, bringing fun, competition and community spirit together. The family-friendly event runs from 10 a.m. to 4 p.m. at St. Mary's Primary School on Wheelers Lane. Hosted by Aruma Dubbo, the day celebrates community connection through tug of war contests, entertainment and activities designed for all ages to enjoy. That's DCFM Local News.
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7: Going for a max of 15 today and partly cloudy. Tomorrow, Friday, 17 with a morning frost and partly cloudy. Saturday, 18 with a morning frost and sunny. And Sunday, 17 with rain. Burrendong Dam is currently at 30%. 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
1: Hello there, I'm Terry Daniel. The Albanese government says it's having constructive discussions with the Coalition and Greens over its gambling reforms. Labor is struggling to get its measures passed, which would clamp down on the number of betting ads aired on TV, radio and online. But the opposition and Greens argue the reforms are still too weak. Communications Minister Annika Wells says they strike the right balance.
2: I'm having constructive discussions with both the Shadow Communications Minister for the Coalition and the Shadow Communications Spokesperson for the Greens. We'll keep those discussions going. We'd love to see this passed.
1: All eyes will be on the Reserve Bank next Tuesday as it delivers its latest interest rate decision. With the cash rate sitting at 4.35% and after three hikes already this year, most economists are tipping a hold. Brisbane's Place real estate principal Sam Kelso says housing supply would likely increase if rates rise again.
3: I think you'll see a lot more property come on the market if we do get a rate rise. We're already feeling like September and October numbers are going to be strong from a listing point of view, so more listings. I think they'll even be more so if rates do go up next Tuesday.
1: There are more issues for Queensland's forensic lab. An audit is underway on around 900 DNA statements issued to police and prosecutors over the past 3 years. It's after an error was flagged by a scientist while giving evidence in court. Forensic Science Queensland Director Mick Fuller says the science is right and the mistakes appear to be in the text.
4: At the moment we're seeing around a 10 to 15% error rate. I think we've checked 300, so I think there's around 40 to 50 errors in around 300 statements. It's not unusual to see transcription errors, but FSQ can't afford to have those sort of errors happen. Like, we need to be better, there is no doubt about it.
1: There are calls for Western Australia to implement mandatory housing standards, which would make homes more accessible for elderly people or those living with a disability. Shelter WA says a new poll shows almost 80% of respondents want the Western Australian government to adopt the standards, which include a level entranceway and wide internal doorways. CEO Kath Snell says WA is one of only two states which haven't put them in place, meaning things can turn costly for homeowners.
5: We're really trying to push to see the government accept these standards so that we're not having to see people spending enormous amounts of money in their future to retrofit their homes. Their homes are ready for them to live in and be accessible for hopefully the rest of their lives.
1: In our medical news, scientists are calling for more funding for research into genetic conditions among children. Today marks the annual Genes for Genes Day fundraiser, with proceeds going towards the Children's Medical Research Institute in finding new cures and treatments. Spokesperson Dr. Kay Giles says genetic conditions are impacting a growing number of children around the world.
6: There's about 1 in 20 children that are living with genetic conditions or birth defects, and all of our research goes towards trying to find cures or trying to find better treatments to really help these children and their families.
1: Briefly in other news, the Prime Minister, Anthony Albanese, will meet his Vietnamese counterpart in Canberra next week to discuss ways of deepening cooperation across defence, energy and the economy. And a magpie is among 16 further deaths as a result of H5 bird flu in Victoria. That brings Australia's total to 123 deaths. This is Air News. Round 23 of the NRL season kicked off on the Gold Coast, with the Gold Coast Titans hosting the North Queensland Cowboys. The Cowboys were out to make amends after last week's humiliating loss to the Sydney Roosters, where they conceded the third most points in a single game of any team in history. In the end, the Cowboys scored a 30 points to 8 win, with fullback Scott Drinkwater telling Nine they erased last week's game in their minds and moved forward.
7: We did that pretty quickly. You know, we didn't review the game, so got the weekend off, able to refresh. And I think if any team that can move past things like poor performers, I think it's us. We can toss some up here and there, and next week we can be a whole different team. So just a good victory tonight.
1: After the win, North Queensland's top eight destiny is still very much in their own hands. AFL North Melbourne has ended a 7-year drought against the Western Bulldogs at Marvel Stadium. Full-time North Melbourne 15-10-100, defeating the Western Bulldogs 11-11-77. George Wardlow's return to the Roos absolutely ignited the side. On Fox Footy, he was delighted to finally get a win.
8: Yeah, pretty exhausted. Yeah, it hasn't been easy watching from the sideline the last couple of weeks, but we've been in so many games and doing so much right. So it's finally good to get my tick over.
1: In golfing news, LIV Golf has secured an unnamed investor to keep the competition alive next year. It will be reduced from 14 down to 10 events, but Adelaide will remain on the calendar. Australian Independent Radio News.
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1: Hello there, I'm Terry Daniel. Legislation aimed at slowing the growth of spending within the NDIS will be put to a vote in the Senate later this month. Labor has reached a tacit agreement with the coalition. Queensland Labor MP Ali France admits the next few years will be hard, but changes are essential for its success.
2: I lost my leg before the NDIS. I remember the stories of real struggle for people with a disability before the NDIS. So it is about sustainability, but we also have to be honest about the NDIS is not delivering for everybody. The way it has operated, the market has been completely distorted.
1: The opposition maintains the federal government needs to change its gambling bill to win its support. Labor is seeking to limit the number of wagering ads that can be shown on TV, radio and online. The legislation is currently friendless in the Senate, with the Coalition and the Greens both seeking amendments. Deputy Liberal Leader Jane Hume says there are significant issues that need to be addressed.
3: We'd also like to see some control over the inducements that some of these online gambling agencies and companies are using to essentially entice people to maintain their problem gambling addiction.
1: The federal government is cracking down on e-bike sales by developing a new national safety standard. Nelson Scott has more.
4: E-bikes have been linked to serious injuries and deaths, but there's been no consistent regulation on which battery-powered devices can legally be sold. The government has directed the Consumer Watchdog to develop a national safety standard for e-bikes, e-scooters and e-skateboards that will be enforceable across all states and territories. Peter Berg from Bicycle Industries Australia says it's a good idea.
5: Introduce consistency and improve the experience for consumers.
4: The change means retailers can no longer sell high powered or super fast bikes to better align with international settings. Labor MP Andrew Lee claims it will help reduce incidents on the roads.
6: Ensuring that Australians have the confidence that when they buy an e-bike, it's safe.
4: The new standards are set to be finalised next year.
1: Scientists believe postnatal advice to new parents should include the risks of fatigue driving. Mark Dransfield reports.
7: A Monash University study shows 9 in 10 new parents are getting behind the wheel while sleep deprived. Over 1,600 drivers with infants were surveyed, with results showing their disrupted sleep averages roughly 6 hours or less per night. Associate Professor Sian Koppel says most parents are opting for short-term coping strategies,
8: such as drinking coffee or listening to music or a podcast or opening car windows to stay alert. But they didn't really report that they were doing things like taking a nap or not driving in the first place.
1: Briefly, in other news, business groups have raised concerns over One Nation's plan to radically overhaul Australia's migration system. Party leader Pauline Hanson argues the skilled migration scheme is being scammed by some people coming into the country. The business sector claims One Nation's proposal to drastically slash the migration rate would hurt the economy. Finally, to the Australian share market, the All Ords closed up 47 points at 94.52 and one Australian dollar was buying 70.4 US cents. This is Air News. Round 23 of the NRL season kicked off on the Gold Coast, with the Gold Coast Titans hosting the North Queensland Cowboys. The Cowboys were out to make amends after last week's humiliating loss to the Sydney Roosters, where they conceded the third most points in a single game of any team in history. In the end, the Cowboys scored a 30-8 win, with fullback Scott Drinkwater telling Nine they erased last week's game in their minds and moved forward.
9: We did that pretty quickly. You know, we didn't review the game, so got the weekend off, able to refresh, and I think if any team that can move past things like poor performers, I think it's us. We can toss them up here and there, and next week we can be a whole different team. So just a good victory tonight.
1: After the win, North Queensland's top eight destiny is still very much in their own hands. AFL North Melbourne has ended a 7-year drought against the Western Bulldogs at Marvel Stadium. Full-time, North Melbourne 15-10-100, defeating the Western Bulldogs 11-11-77. George Wardlow's return to the Roos absolutely ignited the side. On Fox Footy, he was delighted to finally get a win.
10: Yeah, pretty exhausted. Yeah, it hasn't been easy watching from the sideline the last couple of weeks, but we've been in so many games and doing so much right, so it's finally good to get my tick over.
1: In golfing news, LIV Golf has secured an unnamed investor to keep the competition alive next year. It will be reduced from 14 down to 10 events, but Adelaide will remain on the calendar. Australian Independent Radio News.
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0: Hello there, I'm Terry Daniel. Legislation aimed at slowing the growth of spending within the NDIS will be put to a vote in the Senate later this month. Labor has reached a tacit agreement with the coalition. Queensland Labor MP Ali France admits the next few years will be hard, but changes are essential for its success.
1: I lost my leg before the NDIS. I remember the stories of real struggle for people with a disability before the NDIS. So it is about sustainability, but we also have to be honest about the NDIS is not delivering for everybody. The way it has operated, the market has been completely distorted.
0: The opposition maintains the federal government needs to change its gambling bill to win its support. Labor is seeking to limit the number of wagering ads that can be shown on TV, radio and online. The legislation is currently friendless in the Senate, with the Coalition and the Greens both seeking amendments. Deputy Liberal Leader Jane Hume says there are significant issues that need to be addressed.
2: We'd also like to see some control over the inducements that some of these online gambling agencies and companies are using to essentially entice people to maintain their problem gambling addiction.
0: The federal government is cracking down on e-bike sales by developing a new national safety standard. Nelson Scott has more.
3: E-bikes have been linked to serious injuries and deaths, but there's been no consistent regulation on which battery-powered devices can legally be sold. The government has directed the Consumer Watchdog to develop a national safety standard for e-bikes, e-scooters and e-skateboards that will be enforceable across all states and territories. Peter Berg from Bicycle Industries Australia says it's a good idea.
4: Introduce consistency and improve the experience for consumers.
3: The change means retailers can no longer sell high powered or super fast bikes to better align with international settings. Labor MP Andrew Lee claims it will help reduce incidents on the roads.
5: Ensuring that Australians have the confidence that when they buy an e-bike, it's safe.
3: The new standards are set to be finalised next year.
0: Scientists believe postnatal advice to new parents should include the risks of fatigue driving. Mark Dransfield reports.
6: A Monash University study shows 9 in 10 new parents are getting behind the wheel while sleep-deprived. Over 1,600 drivers with infants were surveyed, with results showing their disrupted sleep averages roughly 6 hours or less per night. Associate Professor Sian Koppel says most parents are opting for short-term coping strategies,
7: such as drinking coffee or listening to music or a podcast or opening car windows to stay alert. But they didn't really report that they were doing things like taking a nap or not driving in the first place.
0: Briefly, in other news, business groups have raised concerns over One Nation's plan to radically overhaul Australia's migration system. Party leader Pauline Hanson argues the skilled migration scheme is being scammed by some people coming into the country. The business sector claims One Nation's proposal to drastically slash the migration rate would hurt the economy. Finally, to the Australian share market, the All Ords closed up 47 points at 94.52 and one Australian dollar was buying 70.4 US cents. This is Air News. Round 23 of the NRL season kicked off on the Gold Coast, with the Gold Coast Titans hosting the North Queensland Cowboys. The Cowboys were out to make amends after last week's humiliating loss to the Sydney Roosters, where they conceded the third most points in a single game of any team in history. In the end, the Cowboys scored a 30-8 win, with fullback Scott Drinkwater telling Nine they erased last week's game in their minds and moved forward.
8: We did that pretty quickly. We didn't review the game, so got the weekend off, able to refresh, and I think if any team that can move past things like poor performers, I think it's us. We can toss them up here and there, and next week we can be a whole different team. So just a good victory tonight.
0: After the win, North Queensland's top eight destiny is still very much in their own hands. AFL, North Melbourne has ended a 7-year drought against the Western Bulldogs at Marvel Stadium. Full-time, North Melbourne 15-10-100, defeating the Western Bulldogs 11-11-77. George Wardlow's return to the Roos absolutely ignited the side. On Fox Footy, he was delighted to finally get a win.
9: Yeah, pretty exhausted. Yeah, it hasn't been easy watching from the sideline the last couple of weeks, but we've been in so many games and doing so much right, so it's finally good to get my tick over.
0: In golfing news, LIV Golf has secured an unnamed investor to keep the competition alive next year. It will be reduced from 14 down to 10 events, but Adelaide will remain on the calendar. Australian Independent Radio News.
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15: Going for a max of 17 with a morning frost and partly cloudy. Saturday, 18 with a morning frost and sunny. And Sunday, 17 with rain. Burrendong Dam is currently at 30%. 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
1: Hi, I'm Laura Lee Slack with the DCFM News Update. A Dubbo man has been fined $2,000 after admitting threatening to choke his ex-partner, later calling the remarks a great embarrassment. The 32-year-old pleaded guilty to intimidation after making the threat during a meeting about their separation and arrangements for their children. Police charged the man after the woman reported the incident in March 2026, providing text messages explaining why she feared him. Now living in Broken Hill, the man told the court he is completing mental health and domestic violence courses while working in mining. A Cronulla Sharks branded bus has been rescued from a pond near Mudgee after a tricky nighttime turn left the tourist vehicle stranded on Wednesday. The bus became stuck at the cellar by Gilbert when the driver attempted to turn around in the dark, leaving it leaning. Central West Cranes used a 100-ton crane and a 40-ton spreader bar, describing the unusual recovery as a first-of-its-kind operation for the team. The Cronulla Sharks confirmed no players or staff were on board, with a branded bus instead being used to transport tourists around the region. And Dubbo households can now swap annual tip passes for home rubbish pickups, with Council launching a flexible waste voucher system this month. The new MyDRC waste vouchers scheme lets around 21,500 eligible properties choosing tipping passes, bulky collections, or a combination online. Council has also extended its pre-booked bulky rubbish collection service until June 2028, after almost 5,800 successful bookings during the trial. Residents can customise vouchers through the MyDRC waste portal, with the two voucher programs set up for review when waste contracts renew in 2028. And Wellington's newest creative space opens on Saturday with a Wellington Arts pop-up at Kimball's, inviting visitors to discover outstanding local artists and talent. The space gives the community a fresh opportunity to explore a vibrant collection of locally created artworks. Organisers hope the exhibition attracts residents and visitors alike, creating a welcoming space where local creativity can be appreciated and celebrated. And Dubbo families can test their strength this Saturday at the Aruma Tug of War Community Day, bringing fun, competition and community spirit together. The family-friendly event runs from 10 a.m. to 4 p.m. at St. Mary's Primary School on Wheelers Lane. Hosted by Aruma Dubbo, the day celebrates community connection through tug-of-war contests, entertainment and activities designed for all ages to enjoy. That's DCFM Local News.
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5: Going for a max of 17 with a morning frost and partly cloudy. Saturday, 18 with a morning frost and sunny. And Sunday, 17 with rain. Burrendong Dam is currently at 30%. 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

0: Good morning, I'm Lee Harrison. The federal government says it's having constructive conversations with the opposition around its gambling reforms. Labor is struggling to get its measures passed, which would clamp down on the number of betting ads aired on TV, radio and online. The legislation is currently friendless in the Senate, with the Coalition and Greens arguing it doesn't go far enough. Uber drivers and dog walkers would be among the migrants banned if One Nation were to win government. Nelson Scott reports.
1: One Nation has laid out more of its migration agenda, promising mass deportations of illegal immigrants and reiterating calls to cap Australia's annual intake at 130,000. Leader Pauline Hanson also believes some migrants are scamming the system and many low-skilled workers shouldn't be getting visas. Senator Hanson says she doesn't care if this hurts some businesses.
2: Why bring in so many people that don't fit the needs that we want?
1: Acting Prime Minister Richard Marles argues there needs to be a sensible discussion around migration.
3: Migration obviously plays a really significant part in our economy.
1: Australia's migration rate has started to come down, but there are concerns infrastructure still can't cope with the number of people coming in. Nelson Scott, Canberra.
0: One of the men convicted of killing Perth teenager Cassius Turvey has had his appeal against his 9-year sentence dismissed. Mitchell Forth was convicted of manslaughter, while Jack Brearley and Brody Palmer were convicted of murdering the 15-year-old. Forth, who was 24 at the time of the killing, has had his appeal to reduce his sentence dismissed in WA's Supreme Court. Cassius's mother, Michelle, has welcomed the court's decision. The New South Wales Police Commissioner says current legislation around unlocking encrypted devices delays investigators from accessing critical evidence. Proposed reforms would give police more power to access devices they suspect are being used to coordinate serious crimes. New South Wales Commissioner Mel Lanyon says existing laws mean officers can only order a device be unlocked after it's been seized during a search warrant.
4: What we're seeing is that we are stopping a number of criminals on the way to commit serious crimes. We lawfully seize their digital devices, but we don't have the ability to get an access order.
0: And new e-bike regulations are expected to simplify efforts to police illegal devices. The ACCC has been asked to develop national standards around the import and sale of e-bikes and scooters. Director of cycling advocacy group We Ride, Stephen Hodge, says it'll unify the currently confusing legislation around the country.
5: Because what we've had is we've had a bit of a hodgepodge situation where states and territories are putting in place their own legislation without this sort of national leadership. Now we have the leadership, everyone will know where they stand, and it should make it easier to enforce.
0: And a US Senate committee has voted to hold former chief medical advisor Dr. Anthony Fauci in contempt of Congress after refusing to answer questions about his handling of the COVID pandemic in a hearing last week. This is Air News. In last night's AFL, North Melbourne ended a 7-year drought against the Western Bulldogs at Marvel Stadium. Terry Daniel reports.
6: At full time, it was North Melbourne 15-10-100, defeating the Western Bulldogs 11-11-77. George Wardlow's return to the Roos absolutely ignited the side. On Fox Footy, he was delighted to finally get a win.
7: Yeah, pretty exhausted. Yeah, it hasn't been easy watching from the sideline the last couple of weeks, but we've been in so many games and doing so much right. So it's finally good to get one tick over.
6: Terry Daniel, Air Sport.
0: To rugby league now, and the Cowboys have kept their hopes of a finals berth alive with a 30-8 win over the Titans to kick off round 23 of the NRL. The victory giving North Queensland a breath of fresh air after last week's 70-point loss to Sydney. Star lock Jason Taumalolo says it was all about focusing on the basics.
8: We just wanted to strip everything back, make it simple, run hard, tackle hard, kick to corners, just get into that sort of cycle kind of footy. And we didn't get to do that last week, and yeah, I thought we did that well tonight.
0: And forwards Aidan Ross and Miles Amatasero have earned their first test starts in Wallaby Gold, selected to play in Japan in Osaka tomorrow night. Australian Independent Radio News.
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13: Going for a max of 17 with a morning frost and partly cloudy. Saturday 18 with a morning frost and sunny. And Sunday, 17, with rain. Burrendong Dam is currently at 30%. 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
1: Q&A is proudly brought to you by Petrie's Mitre 10 with a $100 gift voucher up for grabs. The question on Monday was, this instrument predates many modern forms of music yet still holds a place in orchestras and tradition. Tuesday's hint, its sound is produced by plucking rather than striking or blowing. Wednesday's hints, ancient versions appear in early civilization and mythology. It often symbolizes elegance, angels, or folklore. Yesterday's hints, its strings vary in length to produce different pitches. Larger versions require pedals to change notes. And our final hint for the week, it is one of the oldest known string instruments. What is it? Hop onto the DCFM 88.9 Facebook page, go to the Petrie's Mitre 10 post, put your answer down, you could be the lucky winner of that $100 gift voucher, compliments of our proud partner, Petrie's Mitre 10. 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
1: Hi, I'm Laura Lee Slack with the DCFM News Update. A Dubbo man has been fined $2,000 after admitting threatening to choke his ex-partner, later calling the remarks a great embarrassment. The 32-year-old pleaded guilty to intimidation after making the threat during a meeting about their separation and arrangements for their children. Police charged the man after the woman reported the incident in March 2026, providing text messages explaining why she feared him. Now living in Broken Hill, the man told the court he is completing mental health and domestic violence courses while working in mining. A Cronulla Sharks-branded bus has been rescued from a pond near Mudgee after a tricky nighttime turn left the tourist vehicle stranded on Wednesday. The bus became stuck at the cellar by Gilbert when the driver attempted to turn around in the dark, leaving it leaning. Central West Cranes used a 100-ton crane and a 40-ton spreader bar, describing the unusual recovery as a first-of-its-kind operation for the team. The Cronulla Sharks confirmed no players or staff were on board, with a branded bus instead being used to transport tourists around the region. And Dubbo households can now swap annual tip passes for home rubbish pickups, with Council launching a flexible waste voucher system this month. The new MyDRC waste vouchers scheme lets around 21,500 eligible properties choosing tipping passes, bulky collections, or a combination online. Council has also extended its pre-booked bulky rubbish collection service until June 2028. After almost 5,800 successful bookings during the trial. Residents can customise vouchers through the MyDRC Waste Portal, with the two voucher programs set up for review when waste contracts renew in 2028. And Wellington's newest creative space opens on Saturday with a Wellington Arts pop-up at Kimball's, inviting visitors to discover outstanding local artists and talent. The space gives the community a fresh opportunity to explore a vibrant collection of locally created artworks. Organisers hope the exhibition attracts residents and visitors alike, creating a welcoming space where local creativity can be appreciated and celebrated. And Dubbo families can test their strength this Saturday at the Aruma Tug of War Community Day, bringing fun, competition and community spirit together. The family-friendly event runs from 10 a.m. to 4 p.m. at St. Mary's Primary School on Wheelers Lane. 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That's DCFM Local News.
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6: Going for a max of 17 with a morning frost and partly cloudy. Saturday, 18 with a morning frost and sunny. And Sunday, 17 with rain. Burrendong Dam is currently at 30%. 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
3: Q&A is proudly brought to you by Petrie's Mitre 10 with a $100 gift voucher up for grabs. The question on Monday was, this instrument predates many modern forms of music yet still holds a place in orchestras and tradition. Tuesday's hint, its sound is produced by plucking rather than striking or blowing. Wednesday's hints, ancient versions appear in early civilization and mythology. It often symbolizes elegance, angels, or folklore. Yesterday's hint, its strings vary in length to produce different pitches. Larger versions require pedals to change notes. And our final hint for the week, it is one of the oldest known string instruments. What is it? Hop onto the DCFM 88.9 Facebook page, go to the Petrie's Mitre 10 post, put your answer down, you could be the lucky winner of that $100 gift voucher, compliments of our proud partner, Petrie's Mitre 10. 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

0: Good morning, I'm Lee Harrison. Aussies are being warned about letting online campaigns sway their answers in the upcoming census. Chelsea Bowden explains.
1: The Australian Bureau of Statistics is urging people to answer the religion question in next week's census according to their own beliefs. Social media posts circulating online are encouraging people to select no religion on the questionnaire if they aren't actively participating in their faith. But the ABS says that advice misses the mark, stressing the question measures religious affiliation, which can be separate from active practice or participation in religious activities. Census night is next Tuesday, August 11. Chelsea Bowden reporting.
0: The US president's denied reports the United States is suffering a munitions shortage amid the ongoing war with Iran. As the Middle East conflict enters its sixth month, there have been questions about the state of the American military arsenal. Donald Trump has taken to social media to say the US has massive amounts of munitions and vowing to seek long jail terms for anyone suspected of leaking information. Amid fresh hopes of an Oman-negotiated deal around the Strait of Hormuz, Vice President J.D. Vance has defended the back and forth of peace talks.
2: Number one, the Iranians are extraordinarily difficult people. Number two, they have a fractured system. So there are people within their system who want the war to be over. There are also people within their system who are crazy radicals who want the war to continue. Our job is to navigate through that.
0: One Nation leader Pauline Hanson is facing claims party funds were used to pay for her stay in a five-star London hotel during her recent trip to Europe. The Age reports the payments included keeping the rooms vacant while the senator flew to Italy with mining billionaire Gina Rinehart. Ms. Hanson says no taxpayer funds were used, and party officials say money raised by the Fire the Liar campaign was not used to pay for the overseas trip. The bicycle industry is praising the federal plan to nationalise safety standards for e-bikes and similar devices. The consumer watchdog has been tasked with developing the regulations for use across all states and territories. Peter Burke from Bicycle Industries Australia says strengthening guidelines for importing and selling the devices will also give consumers confidence in the product they're buying.
3: This will also align with best practice across the world. So what it will do is it'll actually mean that we will actually have access to the best quality bikes so that the consumers can actually have the best experience.
0: And Coles has reportedly locked in a deal with a global consulting giant to outsource up to 1,000 positions to India. Financial Review says the retailer has confirmed the deal with Accenture but won't say how many back-of-office positions will be affected. The move comes as Qantas considers a similar deal with the same company. This is Air News. The NRL's Indigenous round got underway last night. Terry Daniel reports.
4: Round 23 of the NRL season kicked off on the Gold Coast, with the Gold Coast Titans hosting the North Queensland Cowboys. The Cowboys were out to make amends after last week's humiliating loss to the Sydney Roosters, where they conceded the third most points in a single game of any team in history. In the end, the Cowboys scored a 30-8 win, with fullback Scott Drinkwater telling Nine they erased last week's game in their minds and moved forward.
5: We did that pretty quickly. We didn't review the game, so got the weekend off, able to refresh, and I think if any team that can move past things like poor performers, I think it's us. We can toss them up here and there, and next week we can be a whole different team, so just a good victory tonight.
4: After the win, North Queensland's top eight destiny is still very much in their own hands. Terry Daniel, Air Sport.
0: In the AFL, the Bulldogs' finals aspirations have taken a hit following their 23-point loss to North Melbourne. They need to beat in-form Carlton or Melbourne to guarantee their spot. Coach Luke Beveridge admits the loss was tough.
6: A disappointing one because there was something at stake tonight, you know, around at least being certainties to play one more game, and now that's up for grabs again.
0: And Socceroos World Cup star Nestorio Nkunda is moving from English club Watford to Portugal's Sporting Lisbon. Australian Independent Radio News.
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11: Going for a max of 17 with a morning frost and partly cloudy. Saturday, 18 with a morning frost and sunny. And Sunday, 17 with rain. Burrendong Dam is currently at 30%. 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
3: Q&A is proudly brought to you by Petrie's Mitre 10 with a $100 gift voucher up for grabs. The question on Monday was, this instrument predates many modern forms of music yet still holds a place in orchestras and tradition. Tuesday's hint, its sound is produced by plucking rather than striking or blowing. Wednesday's hints, ancient versions appear in early civilization and mythology. It often symbolizes elegance, angels, or folklore. Yesterday's hint, its strings vary in length to produce different pitches. Larger versions require pedals to change notes. And our final hint

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1: Hi, I'm Laura Lee Slack with the DCFM News Update. A Dubbo man has been fined $2,000 after admitting threatening to choke his ex-partner, later calling the remarks a great embarrassment. The 32-year-old pleaded guilty to intimidation after making the threat during a meeting about their separation and arrangements for their children. Police charged the man after the woman reported the incident in March 2026, providing text messages explaining why she feared him. Now living in Broken Hill, the man told the court he is completing mental health and domestic violence courses while working in mining. A Cronulla Sharks branded bus has been rescued from a pond near Mudgee after a tricky nighttime turn left the tourist vehicle stranded on Wednesday. The bus became stuck at the cellar by Gilbert when the driver attempted to turn around in the dark, leaving it leaning. Central West Cranes used a 100-ton crane and a 40-ton spreader bar, describing the unusual recovery as a first-of-its-kind operation for the team. The Cronulla Sharks confirmed no players or staff were on board, with a branded bus instead being used to transport tourists around the region. And Dubbo households can now swap annual tip passes for home rubbish pickups, with Council launching a flexible waste voucher system this month. The new MyDRC waste vouchers scheme lets around 21,500 eligible properties choosing tipping passes, bulky collections, or a combination online. Council has also extended its pre-booked bulky rubbish collection service until June 2028, after almost 5,800 successful bookings during the trial. Residents can customise vouchers through the MyDRC waste portal, with the two voucher program set up for review when waste contracts renew in 2028. And Wellington's newest creative space opens on Saturday with a Wellington Arts pop-up at Kimball's, inviting visitors to discover outstanding local artists and talent. The space gives the community a fresh opportunity to explore a vibrant collection of locally created artworks. Organisers hope the exhibition attracts residents and visitors alike, creating a welcoming space where local creativity can be appreciated and celebrated. And Dubbo families can test their strength this Saturday at the Aruma Tug of War Community Day, bringing fun, competition and community spirit together. The family-friendly event runs from 10 a.m. to 4 p.m. at St. Mary's Primary School on Wheelers Lane. Hosted by Aruma Dubbo, the day celebrates community connection through tug-of-war contests, entertainment and activities designed for all ages to enjoy. That's DCFM Local News.
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3: This is Air Sport Australia First Edition. Good morning, I'm Lee Harrison. In the AFL, the Bulldogs' finals aspirations have taken a hit following their 23-point loss to North Melbourne. They need to beat in-form Carlton or Melbourne to guarantee their spot. Coach Luke Beveridge admits the loss was tough.
4: A disappointing one because there was something at stake tonight, you know, around at least being certain he's to play one more game, and now that's up for grabs again. So that's, from an outcome perspective, it's probably just as bad as you know, dropping the game.
3: The Brisbane Lions have received a boost for tonight's monster clash against Hawthorn. Ryan Lester previously out with a shoulder, Darcy Gardner with a hamstring, and Dane Zorko rested last week. All three now cleared to play. St Kilda coach Ross Lyon says Jack Silvani is more likely than unlikely to play against Carlton on Sunday, less than a week after dislocating his shoulder.
5: Well, we're hopeful and expectant, really. His shoulder's in pretty good shape, like, no damage. Yeah, he's really quite confident, but we'll have to tick a you know, tick a couple of boxes, jump a couple of hurdles, all of that. Again, we wouldn't risk. Our doctors make the call and the player. I just sit on the sidelines, unfortunately, or fortunately.
3: The NRL's Indigenous round got underway last night. With all the details, here's Terry Daniel.
6: Round 23 of the NRL season kicked off on the Gold Coast, with the Gold Coast Titans hosting the North Queensland Cowboys. The Cowboys were out to make amends after last week's humiliating loss to the Sydney Roosters, where they conceded the third most points in a single game of any team in history. In the end, the Cowboys scored a 30 points to 8 win, with fullback Scott Drinkwater telling Nine they erased last week's game in their minds and moved forward.
7: We did that pretty quickly. We didn't review the game, so got the weekend off, able to refresh, and I think if any team that can move past things like poor performers, I think it's us. We can toss them up here and there, and next week we can be a whole different team, so just a good victory tonight.
6: After the win, North Queensland's top eight destiny is still very much in their own hands. Terry Daniel, Airsport.
3: Dolphins coach Christian Wolf has no doubts his skipper will find form in the sold-out battle for Brisbane against the Broncos. Isaiah Katoa had a mixed return from injury last week against the Dragons, but Wolf says he'll be primed for Saturday night.
8: Coming in off such a long period out, he wasn't quite what we know Isaiah can be, but he'll be a lot better for the run, and he's had a really good preparation this week. It's great having him back. He's a class player.
3: Melbourne City has landed a major coup with a Socceroos star joining the A-League club. Sarah Patterson reports.
9: After more than a decade playing football overseas, Awa Mabil is embarking on a new era with Melbourne City, having signed a three-year deal. The former Adelaide United star departed the Reds back in 2015, going on to notch up more than 300 appearances during stints in both the Champions and Europa Leagues. Most recently, the 30-year-old winger played for a Spanish club, which earned him a return to the Socceroos lineup ahead of the World Cup. Sarah Patterson, S-Sport.
3: Socceroos World Cup star Nestoria Nkunda is moving from English club Watford to Portugal's Sporting Lisbon. And the Perth Glory have announced the signing of defender Ella Buchanan for the upcoming A-League W season. Buchanan spent the last three seasons with Western Sydney. And forwards Aidan Ross and Miles Amatasero have earned their first test starts in Wallaby Gold, selected to play Japan in Osaka on Saturday night. This year's Air Sport Australia.
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14: Going for a max of 17 with a morning frost and partly cloudy. Saturday, 18 with a morning frost and sunny. And Sunday, 17, with rain. Burrendong Dam is currently at 30%. 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
7: Q&A is proudly brought to you by Petrie's Mitre 10 with a $100 gift voucher up for grabs. The question on Monday was, this instrument predates many modern forms of music yet still holds a place in orchestras and tradition. Tuesday's hint, its sound is produced by plucking rather than striking or blowing. Wednesday's hints, ancient versions appear in early civilization and mythology. It often symbolizes elegance, angels, or folklore. Yesterday's hints, its strings vary in length to produce different pitches. Larger versions require pedals to change notes. And our final hint for the week, it is one of the oldest known string instruments. What is it? Hop onto the DCFM 88.9 Facebook page, go to the Petrie's Mitre 10 post, put your answer down, you could be the lucky winner of that $100 gift voucher, compliments of our proud partner, Petrie's Mitre 10. 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

0: Just a reminder, on school days, school children are about and the speed limit around schools is 40Ks. So keep our kids safe, watch for the 40K signs and slow down. How fast are you going now? A message from Transport for New South Wales.
1: Good morning, I'm Lee Harrison. Australians are being warned about online campaigns aimed at influencing their responses in the upcoming census. Social media posts circulating online are encouraging people to select no religion on the questionnaire if they're not actively practicing their faith. The Bureau of Statistics says the approach is inconsistent with the intent of the question and people should answer according to their own beliefs. Analysts will be watching this weekend's auction results closely with the bump in national listings. Nearly 150 more homes are scheduled to go under the hammer compared to last week. Cotality's head of research, Jared Berg, says it'll be interesting to see how the increase impacts the balance between seller and buyer expectations.
2: The mismatch that we've seen between the two has really led to that deterioration in the clearance rates over the last couple of months. But just the large volume that we are expecting compared to the last week, we'll have to wait and see how that pans out.
1: A US Senate committee has voted to hold Dr. Anthony Fauci in contempt of Congress over his refusal to answer questions at a hearing about COVID-19. The former chief medical advisor to President Biden last week invoked his Fifth Amendment right more than 100 times when questioned on his handling of the pandemic. Committee Chairman Senator Rand Paul has told CNN they'll now refer Fauci for potential criminal prosecution.
3: For now, we will hand carry this over to the Attorney General. We will hand carry this to the District Court here in Columbia. And we will, as a committee, we have voted the majority to refer this. So that will be accomplished today.
1: One Nation leader Pauline Hanson is facing claims party funds were used to pay for her stay in a five-star London hotel during her recent trip to Europe. The Herald reports the payments included keeping the rooms vacant while the senator flew to Italy with mining billionaire Gina Reinhart. Senator Hanson says no taxpayer funds were used, and party officials say money raised by the Fire the Liar campaign was not used to pay for the overseas trip. Police are investigating a fatal motorbike crash in the Gold Coast hinterland. Around 4:15 yesterday afternoon, a motorcycle left the road and crashed into a ditch in Newman Bar Valley, killing the 41-year-old male rider. And scientists have used AI to design new fully functional virus. The team in the United States says 16 novel viruses were created to infect bacteria, making it the first time whole genomes have been designed by artificial intelligence. The researchers say the viruses pose no threat to people and there are safeguards in place. This is Air News. Western Bulldogs coach Luke Beveridge says it was a disappointing night last night as North Melbourne recorded a surprise 23-point win.
4: And North were, there was some impressive things about their game and the competition will keep challenging it, as I just said to the players. As much as your favourites on paper based on ladder position, it can belie what's actually in front of you. So another learning night.
1: The Kangaroos led for the entire clash at Marble Stadium. The Roos' Luke Davies Uniac finished with 31 disposals, 10 clearances and 2 goals, while Paul Curtis starred with 4 goals. Round 23 in the NRL has begun with the Cowboys burying last week's horror loss with a 30-8 win over the Gold Coast Titans. Bulldogs bench weapon Satili Tapuniua makes his return from a hamstring injury in tonight's clash with the Roosters. Coach Cameron Seraldo says the former Rooster has been his side's best forward this season.
5: We've done well the last few weeks, but we've known that it'd be great when we have Satili back on the field, and just watching him out there training last night gave everyone a little bit of excitement, and looking forward to him coming off the bench.
1: And the pressure continues to build on FIFA president Gianni Infantino. Football's governing body has issued a strongly worded statement of support, but UEFA is still threatening a boycott of all European nations from the next World Cup. Australian Independent Radio News.
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11: Going for a max of 17 with a morning frost and partly cloudy. Saturday 18 with a morning frost and sunny. And Sunday 17 with rain. Burrendong Dam is currently at 30%. 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
4: Q&A is proudly brought to you by Petrie's Mitre 10 with a $100 gift voucher up for grabs. The question on Monday was, this instrument predates many modern forms of music yet still holds a place in orchestras and tradition. Tuesday's hint, its sound is produced by plucking rather than striking or blowing. Wednesday's hints, ancient versions appear in early civilization and mythology. It often symbolizes elegance, angels, or folklore. Yesterday's hint, its strings vary in length to produce different pitches. Larger versions require pedals to change notes. And our final hint for the week, it is one of the oldest known string instruments. What is it? Hop onto the DCFM 88.9 Facebook page, go to the Petrie's Mitre 10 post, put your answer down, you could be the lucky winner of that $100 gift voucher, compliments of our proud partner, Petrie's Mitre 10. 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
6: Put down the coffee and turn up the volume. 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Who's getting a year older and a whole lot better today? 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
4: Some very special birthdays today. Michaela Sutcliffe turns 20 today. Happy birthday, Michaela. Joey Thomas, Joey's 29 today. Happy birthday, Joey. And Gary Mueller's turning 55. Happy birthday to everyone. Hope you have a fabulous day with your family and friends. 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

0: Just a reminder, on school days, school children are about and the speed limit around schools is 40Ks. 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A message from Transport for New South Wales.
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2: Hi, I'm Laura Lee Slack with the DCFM News Update. A Dubbo man has been fined $2,000 after admitting threatening to choke his ex-partner, later calling the remarks a great embarrassment. The 32-year-old pleaded guilty to intimidation after making the threat during a meeting about their separation and arrangements for their children. Police charged the man after the woman reported the incident in March 2026, providing text messages explaining why she feared him. Now living in Broken Hill, the man told the court he is completing mental health and domestic violence courses while working in mining. A Cronulla Sharks branded bus has been rescued from a pond near Mudgee after a tricky nighttime turn left the tourist vehicle stranded on Wednesday. The bus became stuck at the cellar by Gilbert when the driver attempted to turn around in the dark, leaving it leaning. Central West Cranes used a 100-ton crane and a 40-ton spreader bar, describing the unusual recovery as a first-of-its-kind operation for the team. The Cronulla Sharks confirmed no players or staff were on board, with a branded bus instead being used to transport tourists around the region. And Dubbo households can now swap annual tip passes for home rubbish pickups, with Council launching a flexible waste voucher system this month. The new MyDRC waste vouchers scheme lets around 21,500 eligible properties choosing tipping passes, bulky collections, or a combination online. Council has also extended its pre-booked bulky rubbish collection service until June 2028, after almost 5,800 successful bookings during the trial. Residents can customise vouchers through the MyDRC waste portal, with the two voucher programs set up for review when waste contracts renew in 2028. And Wellington's newest creative space opens on Saturday with a Wellington Arts pop-up at Kimball's, inviting visitors to discover outstanding local artists and talent. The space gives the community a fresh opportunity to explore a vibrant collection of locally created artworks. Organisers hope the exhibition attracts residents and visitors alike, creating a welcoming space where local creativity can be appreciated and celebrated. And Dubbo families can test their strength this Saturday at the Aruma Tug of War Community Day, bringing fun, competition and community spirit together. The family-friendly event runs from 10 a.m. to 4 p.m. at St. Mary's Primary School on Wheelers Lane. Hosted by Aruma Dubbo, the day celebrates community connection through tug-of-war contests, entertainment and activities designed for all ages to enjoy. That's DCFM Local News.
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0: Just a reminder, On school days, school children are about and the speed limit around schools is 40 km. 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
7: Going for a max of 17 with a morning frost and partly cloudy. Saturday, 18 with a morning frost and sunny. And Sunday, 17 with rain. Burrendong Dam is currently at 30%. 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
4: 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And our lucky winner for the week is Paul Suckling. 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Thanks to Petrie's Mitre 10 for sponsoring Q&A this week. 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

0: Just a reminder, on school days, school children are about and the speed limit around schools is 40Ks. 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
2: Good morning, I'm Lee Harrison. Australia's Deputy Prime Minister is denying the federal government is divided over its migration policy. Home Affairs Minister Tony Burke was due to announce reforms to the nation's migrant intake at the National Press Club this week before the address was rescheduled. There had been reports the changes were contentious within the Labor Party. But Richard Miles says the claims are untrue.
3: Look, that's not right. I mean, I've seen those reports. I don't know where they come from, but they're not right. I'm not going to go into cabinet discussions. Tony will be speaking to the National Press Club at the earliest opportunity. It's not unusual for dates to be moved around. So he's going to be addressing the National Press Club.
2: An independent MP is urging politicians to focus on what is important to voters amid fresh questions about Pauline Hanson's recent Europe trip. Reports suggest party funds were used to pay for stays at a five-star London hotel, but party officials say that money didn't come from the cash raised by the Fire the Liar donation drive. Western Sydney MP Di Lee says how one nation uses its money is a matter for the party.
4: I have no doubt that, there are rules and regulations around spending within party, the party rules, so at the moment, let's focus on really what matters to people in Australia, and that is absolutely the cost of living, cost of the rising fuel, the petrol price have gone up.
2: Health authorities are tracing contacts at a Snowy Hydro 2.0 site after a worker returned a positive test for tuberculosis. Management at the Tantaranga hub has issued a warning to staff, clarifying isolation is not required. Deep cleaning of offices and residential quarters has been completed to protect the workforce while project operations continue. An investigation's underway after a teenager was shot in Sydney's southwest. Toby Goff reports.
5: Emergency services were called to Mimosa Road in Greenacre just after nine last night, following reports a young man had been shot. Bankstown police established a crime scene after finding a victim believed to be in his late teens at the location. He was treated by ambulance paramedics before being taken to hospital for further treatment. Investigators are continuing their inquiries and are urging anyone with information to contact Crime Stoppers immediately. Toby Goff, Sydney.
2: And Dr. Anthony Fauci could face criminal charges after a US Senate committee voted to hold the former chief medical advisor in contempt of Congress. Dr. Fauci last week invoked his Fifth Amendment right against self-incrimination more than 100 times, refusing to answer questions about his handling of the COVID-19 pandemic. The committee will now refer him for criminal prosecution. This is Air News. In last night's AFL, North Melbourne ended a seven-year drought against the Western Bulldogs at Marvel Stadium. Terry Daniel reports.
6: At full time, it was North Melbourne 15-10-100, defeating the Western Bulldogs 11-11-77. George Wardlow's return to the Roos absolutely ignited the side. On Fox Footy, he was delighted to finally get a win.
7: Yeah, pretty exhausted. Yeah, it hasn't been easy watching from the sideline the last couple of weeks, but we've been in so many games and doing so much right. So it's finally good to get one tick over.
6: Terry Daniel, Air Sport.
2: To rugby league now, and the Cowboys have kept their hopes of a finals berth alive with a 30-8 win over the Titans to kick off round 23 of the NRL. The victory giving North Queensland a breath of fresh air after last week's 70-point loss to Sydney. Star lock Jason Taumalolo says it was all about focusing on the basics.
8: We just wanted to strip everything back, make it simple, run hard, tackle hard, kick to corners, just get into that sort of cycle kind of footy. And we didn't get to do that last week, and yeah, I thought we did that well tonight.
2: And forwards Aidan Ross and Miles Amatasero have earned their first test starts in Wallaby Gold, selected to play in Japan in Osaka tomorrow night. Australian Independent Radio News.
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13: It's a partly cloudy Friday. Welcome to it. Light winds, top of 17. Frost, chance of fog, mostly sunny Saturday, minus 1 to 18. Sunday, cloudy, very high chance of afternoon or evening rain. A windy day, 5 to 17. And Monday, cloudy, the high chance of morning showers. Windy day, 4 to 14. Currently 7 degrees, 9 past 9. From Dubbo Regional Events, our regular Friday get-together. Lucy, how are you?
14: Good, how are you?
13: Doing well. Now, this weekend's a little quiet.
14: Yes.
13: But there's so much coming.
14: Yeah, so it's a little quieter this weekend, so we thought we'd take this opportunity to showcase everything that's coming up because there's lots of exciting things to come in the next month or so.
13: Fun, fun, fun.
14: Yes. So, to start us off, we've got All In on Friday the 21st and 22nd of August. So this is an immersive dance experience which brings together professional performers and local dance groups in a celebration of creativity, connection and community, featuring incredible choreography, live music and some of Australia's finest dancers. So it's a unique production and it's a pretty cool experience where you might even get to partake in the dancing yourself. So it's a pretty cool immersive experience and we don't get things like this very often, so I highly encourage you to grab a ticket to that one.
13: More information?
14: Yeah, if you want more information you can do so on our website at dubboregion.com.au. And then also on the same weekend we have Let's Rodeo on at the Dubbo Showground. So from 2 p.m. watch Australia's top cowboys and cowgirls take on some of the country's toughest bucking bulls in an action-packed afternoon and evening. There's food trucks, kids activities and a fun fair atmosphere, so lots to do there that weekend. Tickets are available online for $35. So,
13: okay.
14: Yes.
13: Rodeo action.
14: Yeah, pretty cool. And then on Saturday the 29th of August, the Dubbo Showground roars into life with Dubbo Motorfest. So whether you're a passionate car enthusiast or simply looking for a fun family day out, Motorfest has something for everyone. Check out hundreds of incredible vehicles, the Elite Hall featuring some of Australia's best custom builds. There's freestyle motocross demonstration, live music, great food and plenty of entertainment throughout the day. So it's a good one for the whole family.
13: And on the Dubbo Motorfest Facebook page, over the last little while, they've been teasing about some of the cars and bikes coming, and they are simply amazing.
14: Yeah, so if you want to get a chance to check those out, you can do so on the 29th of August. And entry is just $10 per person, and it's free for kids under 12. So,
13: and that is a great prize. If you go to a motor show anywhere in the world, they dig a lot deeper into your pocket for $10. That's crazy.
14: Yeah, and right here in Dubbo, so it's a great opportunity. And then the first weekend of September is absolutely packed with events. So if you've got a little Bluey fan at home, Bluey's big play comes to the Dubbo Regional Theatre and Convention Centre on Friday, Saturday and Sunday. So there's lots to check out there. They have You can see Bluey, Bingo, Mum and Dad in an original story created by the Bluey creators. So featuring incredible puppetry, music and plenty of laughs. Now, tickets are selling out quick to that one. So if you do want to get a chance to see that, I encourage you to go online or into the box office very soon to grab a ticket.
13: Yes, anything Bluey absolutely runs out the door, doesn't
14: 100%.
13: It?
14: 100%. And then also on Sunday, the 6th of September, you can make your way to the Wellington Showground for the Wellington Rotary Sheep Dash. This is a quirky and much-loved Wellington event. It's a fun day out for the whole family, combining sheep racing, entertainment and food and plenty of laughs. So it's a bit of a unique experience. They bid off the sheep, it goes to a good cause and you get to watch your sheep race around the track. It's a good one for the kids.
13: That's a good country event. You wouldn't say that in the city, would you?
14: No way, no.
13: Now, you've certainly shared some fun over the next 6 weeks or so. More information is always available.
14: Yeah, so if you want any more information, you can go to our events calendar at dubboregion.com.au. So yeah, it's all on there. And you can also subscribe to our weekly newsletter that comes out every Thursday. So you get a bit of a warning when these events are coming up, so you can plan.
13: Fantastic. Lucy, as always, thank you very much. Lucy from Dubbo Regional Events at DCFM.
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0: GFM 88.9. They seem so unhappy unless they've got another war. Satire from England's XTC, the year of 1980, and the tale of generals and majors. 14 to 10, how you doing? Friday, we're counting down to the weekend. A little bit of rain, apparently, Sunday afternoon, evening, and maybe into Monday. Today, blue sky, sunshine, heading for 17 degrees.
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1: Good morning, I'm Lee Harrison. The Deputy Prime Minister is dismissing reports of internal rifts in federal Labor over migration policy. Home Affairs Minister Tony Burke postponed a speech on immigration reform to the National Press Club this week. Richard Miles is denying claims of a cabinet dispute over proposed visa changes, insisting the minister will deliver the address at the earliest opportunity. The Shadow Treasurer has taken aim at Pauline Hanson over her trip to Europe as she faces claims party funds were used to pay for rooms at a five-star hotel. A One Nation official denies any money raised from the Fire the Liar donation drive was used to pay for the trip, and Ms. Hanson has previously stressed taxpayers' money didn't contribute. But Tim Wilson says the trip, including the time in Italy with Gina Reinhart, goes against suggestions the party's representing the everyday Aussie.
2: I'm starting to see images of global elite, and this seems like a pretty clear betrayal of the people she claims to represent.
1: A man and woman have been arrested in Melbourne's southeast overnight after allegedly pulling guns on people at shopping centres. Carolee Katsimbanis reports.
3: The 27-year-old woman and 26-year-old man allegedly drove a black BMW to a shopping centre on Somerville Road in Hampton just before 1 o'clock yesterday afternoon. The woman getting into an argument with a man inside the entrance. It's alleged her co-accused stayed in the car but pointed a gun at the victim during the whole ordeal. A supermarket in Keysborough, the next target, around 7:20 last night, staff allegedly held at gunpoint before items were allegedly stolen from the Apple Road store. Carolee Katsimbanis, Melbourne.
1: An 18-year-old man is in a stable condition in hospital after being shot in Sydney's West. Toby Goff reports.
4: Detectives are now investigating the public place shooting and its potential links to a car fire. Emergency services were called to Mimosa Road in Greenacre overnight, finding the teenager with two gunshot wounds to the chest. Police say he was shot on Banksia Street nearby before being driven away in an SUV, which has now been seized for testing. He remains in hospital in a stable condition. Investigations expanded.